0: soft summer night with Coca-Cola.
1: I reference McDonald's a lot because I go to McDonald's. I love the silence that follows that statement. Like I just admitted to support dog fighting or something. How could you? McDonald's. It's fun telling people you go to McDonald's. They always give you that look like, oh, I didn't know I was better than you. No one admits to going to McDonald's. You ever been at McDonald's and you see a friend for a second, you're like, oh, crap. Eventually you're like, hey, what's going on? And they're just like, I'm just here for the 99 cent ATM. What are you doing here, Jim? I'm just meeting a hooker. Certainly not eating here, that's for sure. Yeah, he should be here by now.
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3: Via satellite from Hollywood on the Global Satellite Network, it's Reelin' in the Years. Brought to you in part this week by Three Musketeers Bars for guys that are big on chocolate. And by the Whirlpool Corporation with a full range of home appliances that can make your life a little easier. Bringing the 60s up to date, I'm George Taylor Morris, and this weekend we'll spend some time with Manfred Mann, Jesse Colin Young, John McVie of Fleetwood Mac, and the man who helped dream up Woodstock, Artie Kornfeld. We also have 50 live-in-concert compact discs to give away in about an hour, but you'll have to listen closely to find out why they're special and how you can win one. Plus, there's this week's Reelin' in the Year salute to The Short Ones, classics we learned to love in 2 minutes or less. In the meantime, let's crank up some rock and roll from summer's past as we go Reelin' in the Year.

Reeling in three in a row from bands with an interesting lineage in rock history. Nighttime came from the Strangeloves, three guys who pretended they were Australians when in fact they were American songwriters and producers who also wrote hits like My Boyfriend's Back for the Angels and Hang on Sloopy. We started off with Mountain's Mississippi Queen with Leslie West, Corky Lang, and Felix Pappalardi. Before Mountain, Felix helped launch heavy metal as a producer for the supergroup Cream. And before he was in Cream, Eric Clapton was playing guitar on For Your Love with the Yardbirds. When we come back, John McVie will float a little Fleetwood Mac history our way, plus we'll have some Sir Doug and a much-requested Temptations tune as we continue reeling in the years on the Global Satellite Network.

0: been hooked here. Against my will, I must confess that even I'm hooked on the great taste of Peter Pan.
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0: Reeling in the years coast to coast via satellite from Hollywood, I'm George Taylor Morris. And you've heard the saying that change is constant. Well, if that applies to any group, I guess it'd be Fleetwood Mac, particularly in their early years. Not only have good musicians come and gone in this group, Peter Green, Jeremy Spencer, Danny Kirwan, Bob Welch, but how the band decided to choose new members to replace the old ones has remained fairly constant. When they needed someone, they'd simply call them up and ask if they'd like to join. What are you going to say, no? That's how Stevie Nicks and Lindsey Buckingham were approached. And through a mutual friend, that's how Bob Welch came to be in the band in the early 70s. Bass player John McVie remembers that at that time, Fleetwood Mac was, what, kind of spacey and floating nowhere?
1: That was pretty good description of what was going on, spacey and... It was one of those commune live together situations. We had a big house in the country. And we were sort of floating around in it, not quite sure of what was going on, only the only thing being sure of that something had to go on. And we met Bob through a friend of ours. Bob was in Paris at that time. And he came over and we sat around for a week and we were supposed to be sort of auditioning, but that turned into, I think we played for 5 minutes and the rest of it was just sitting around talking, and it came out of that. But that was, we were pretty spacey and hypnotized, as it were.

On our Reelin' in the Years Motown poll we did last year, that was your favorite Temptation song, Beauty's Only Skin Deep from the summer of 66. It was Fleetwood Mac at the top with Bob Welch's Hypnotized from the Mystery to Me album. Bob, by the way, is working on some new music in Phoenix where he's been hanging out for the last year or so. The Sir Douglas Quintet gave us She's About a Mover. Still ahead of us this weekend, our live in concert CD giveaway, but first we'll hear some early Chicago and this week's Street Talk as Reelin' in the Years rolls on the Global Satellite Network. Playing the music that made the 60s memorable. I'm George Taylor Morris, and we're Reelin' in the Years. You know, I was reading some comments the other day from Chicago keyboardist Bill Champlin that suggests the group is going to move in a different musical direction now that Peter Cetera is no longer with them. Now, I'm not sure what the band has in mind. I mean, they certainly have a history of styles to base their future on. But for my money, I think they ought to go back and listen to that very first Chicago Transit Authority album.

0: A fine piece of Americana. Side one, cut one from that superb debut double album, The Introduction to Chicago Transit Authority on Reelin' in the Years. Now let's introduce some of the people who talk with us here to you out there who listen every week. We call this weekly collage of voices Street Talk, and the subject for comment this week is, do you feel as old as you are?
1: I feel actually younger now than I did 10 years ago. And I think that's because I've just gotten involved in a lot more things, and I still see a lot of different kinds of activities in my future.
2: Sometimes when I find things that actually do tell how old I am, I'm always shocked because I consider myself anywhere from 18 to 25, and I'm almost 40.
3: I feel ancient. I really do. I'm ready to pack it all in and buy the banana farm in Tahiti.
4: No, I don't feel as old as I am. Maybe that's based on knowing how, when I was younger, I thought people who were my age now acted, and I don't think I act that way.
5: I definitely feel a little older now. I don't have as much nervous energy. Not to say that I don't get enthused these days, but it's very different. I would have so much energy when I was 18 and could stay out all night and party and just hang out and go to work the next day, and I could never do that now, and I'd be miserable if I tried.
6: No, I don't. I don't know what 36 feels like. And comparing it to other people, I feel in some ways I am probably much younger than a lot of my peers.

0: The Animals, When I Was Young. That's a song that gives us an idea of what it might have been like growing up in Newcastle-on-Tyne in England, where Eric Burdon is from. Next, the original Blues Brother, Manfred Mann, plus Norman Greenbaum and the Mamas and Papas, as we continue reeling in the years. Rocking across America on the second weekend in August, I'm George Taylor Morris. Reeling in the years now with Manfred Mann, another in a long line of rock artists celebrating a silver anniversary in music this year. I mentioned him a minute ago as the original Blues Brother, which is what Manfred Mann and Mike Hug called their first eight-piece group in 1962, the Mann-Hug Blues Brothers. The following year, they dropped four members from the band and trimmed the name to Manfred Mann and became a rather hot commodity during the British invasion with Doo-Wah Diddy Diddy. But they didn't become internationally famous until they took a Bob Dylan song and reworked it to their style, a song that Manfred Mann says he wanted no part of when it was first recorded.
1: Well, we recorded Mighty Quinn, and I said to everybody, this is no good, and I rejected it completely as a single. And Michael Darber, who was a singer at the time, phoned me up about 2 months later, said, listen, I think we ought to release this record. I said, it's terrible, forget it. He said, listen, I just played it to this guy from the American Record Company. He said, he thinks it's great, it's going to be a hit. I said, you're wrong. Anyway, we all had this big meeting. He said, come around to my place, and he put it on, and it sounded great. And I said, this sounds wonderful. How could I have rejected this? Everyone is looking at me, you know. I figured out, is it running fast? And his turntable was running fast. It was a semitone fast. The record sounded great, so we sped it up a semitone, released it.

0: Their second single and only number one hit, reeling in the years with the Mamas and Papas and Monday Monday. It was Manfred Mann at the top with The Mighty Quinn, the Dylan song, which was supposedly inspired by Anthony Quinn's performance as the Eskimo in the 1959 movie The Savage Innocence. And Spirit in the Sky was from Norman Greenbaum. Next, we'll let the star give away his own copies of a new compact disc, so get your pens and cards ready as we continue reeling in the years on the Global Satellite Network.
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4: I was driving my car around, decided to hook my brake lights up to my gas pedal. 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They stop and I'm gone. They say, what is he driving? A friend of mine has a car phone. He has an answering machine on his car phone. The message is, hi, I'm home right now. 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

0: What a nice night for an evening, huh? 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She looked at me like I was crazy. 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I asked her if she lived in the area. 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
1: I'm going back. 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I love flying on planes. It's a lot of fun. 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And then I point out to you at this very vague point, the emergency exits.

0: just winged me. How about visit Q107? Uncle Johnny got a winner on the phone. Let's go get her. Hi, Q107, what's your name?
1: Hi, Liz Canelli.
0: Liz, where are you from?
1: From Arlington.
0: Oh, tell everybody in Arlington you just got yourself $107 in Q cash. Yeah.
1: I don't believe it.
0: There you go. A little extra cash for you.
1: Yeah, thanks a lot.
0: Just because you heard those touch tones. Not bad.
1: Yeah, not bad at all.
0: All right. Listen for the touch tones. They're coming up again next hour from the Most Music Q107.
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0: Uncle Johnny with a top 10 of 10 on Q107. Who would have thunk it? Who would have thunk it? After 25 years, they're still going strong. The Beach Boys in our top 10 of 10 tonight. This is song number 3, Kokomo, on Q107. The Most Music Q107, just talking to Lisa. She's driving around in a limousine tonight on her 21st birthday. Huh. On my birthday, I got a bunch of clown waiters singing happy birthday to me at Farrell's. She gets a limo. I don't know what the deal is there. Here's song number 2, Bad Medicine.
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2: 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Love this record. Spinners, I'll be there. I'll be around.
1: KJRD, old-fashioned love songs.
2: 25 before 11 in the Expo City. Steve West on a Wednesday morning with some old-fashioned love songs. If you got something you'd like to hear, be sure to give me a call. Fairfax 8-9950. Flying Machine from 67.
1: KJRB.
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0: Saturday night, October 19th, the Falls High Senior Class presents live, on stage, in person, Flood. 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
5: So I had my little costume. I was physically ready. I was preparing myself. I did not try on the costume prior to Halloween. Do you remember this? This is an obscure one, but on the side of the box, I remember this, on my Superman costume, it actually said, do not attempt to fly. They printed that as a warning, because kids were putting it on and going off the roofs. You know. I love the idea of the kid who's stupid enough to think he actually is Superman, but smart enough to check that box before he goes off the roof. Wait, let me see if it says anything about me being Superman. Oh, wait a second here, So anyway, but my hopes were up. I was thinking that this is probably the same exact costume that Superman wears himself. And you put these things on, it's not exactly the super fit that you are hoping for. It looks more like Superman's pajamas is what it looks like. It's all kind of loose and flowing, and the neckline kind of comes down about there. Flimsy little ribbon string in the back. Plus, my mother makes me wear my winter coat over the costume anyway. I don't recall Superman wearing a jacket. Not like I had cheap corduroy phony fur. Boy, I'm Superman, but it's a little chilly out, and I'm glad I've got this cheap little 10-year-old kid's jacket. So I'm going out, I'm trick-or-treating, but the mask, the rubber band keeps breaking, it keeps getting shorter. I'm fixing it, it's getting tighter and tighter on my face. You know when it starts slicing into your eyeballs there and you're trying to breathe through that little hole? Getting all sweaty. I can't see, I can't breathe, we gotta keep going, we gotta get the candy. And a half hour into it, you just take that mask, oh, the hell with it. Bing bong, yeah, it's me, give me that candy.
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0: featuring a Yamaha organ later on this afternoon in the last contest.
1: John C. John.
0: 104. Better watch out, this bad cat out there running around. His name is Mr. Lee.
2: Here's just an example.
0: Part of prize package 213 will get you keyed up.
1: K-I-L-T.
0: K-I-L-T. Oh, you know I'm gonna be around. My number's 524-2911 in case you need it. I'm right here at your service. John St. John reminding you that many of the handicapped at Goodwill Industries are there because of an accident or an illness. Maybe a stroke, maybe a heart attack. Anyway, there are people just like you and just like me who never thought it could happen to them. K-I-L-T, the sweet surrender bread. John St. John with more prize package 213, the last contest in minutes. Baby, I got feelings and you've got feelings too. I don't know what to think. We've been dating 10 years and I still don't think you know me. All I can say is if you don't know me by now,

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8: 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Jan Chimick is here with this week's cool tune of the week, and I've got a few lost gems to play for you, like this one right here, as we get started with D.D. Warwick from 1966. It's the first version of I'm Gonna Make You Love Me.

Dee Warwick and the first version of Make You Love Me. It came right out of Hitsville, USA, a Gamble Huff and Jerry Ross song. Of course, that would be a big hit for the Supremes and the Temptations, so I thought I'd play them together from 1969, covering the band and the Wait on the Time Warp Radio Show.

The Supremes and Temptations very quick to cover the band's The Weight. That came out in 1969. Was a hit record for them. Well, I can't let that go without playing something from the band, of course. So we go back to their first album, which had The Weight on it. This is the band, music from Big Pink, with Rick Danko, Levon Helm, Garth Hudson, Richard Manuel, and Robbie Robertson. One of the all-time great songs ever. This is Chest Fever on the Time Warp Radio Show.

Just Fever with the band, music from Big Pink, their debut album from 1968, and sorry to say that every original member of the band is now in rock and roll heaven. This is Time Warp Radio. Thank you to John in Rock Hill, South Carolina, for the text message to me at bartshore@gmail.com, and wanted to hear Maurice Williams and the Zodiacs.

Definitely one of the shorter songs ever. Maurice Williams and the Zodiacs, that is Stay, and Jackson Browne will go ahead and cover it, make it an 8-minute song, but he put it together with another one called The Loadout. I thought I played Jackson Browne. This is Fountain of Sorrow on the Time Warp Radio Show.

0: one of the best from Jackson Brown. 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
1: Hey, Bart, this is Ron from Marietta, Georgia. Wonder if you could play Shake a Tail Feather, but this is the one that's by the Five Deftones from 1963. Thanks a lot, Bart.
0: Thank you, Ron. I remember that so well from the 1980 film The Blues Brothers with Ray Charles covering the song. But here's the original version from Chicago. Shake a Tail Feather, the Five Deftones.

I'm Warp Radio, James and Bobby Purify. I take what I want. Sam and Dave also had a great version of the same song. And remember, when you go to the grocery store, just don't take what you want. You got what it takes, though. 1960, this is Marv Johnson.

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Time Warp Radio on a Daily Double with Roy Orbison, Dream Baby, and Claudette. Thank you to Ron in Marietta, Georgia for making the Gmail request to me at bartshore@gmail.com. Of course, Roy Orbison would be a member of the Traveling Wilburys before he passed on. George Harrison was the leader of the Traveling Wilburys, and here's George Harrison from 1971, Deep Blue.

0: so many great songs from George Harrison in the archives. There's one of them right there from 1971, Deep Blue on the Time Warp Radio Show. Hi there, it's Bart Shore. Let's bring him up, pal Jan Schimmick, for this week's Cool Tune of the Week.
1: Released in November of 1971 was the British supergroup The Faces, A Nod is as Good as a Wink to a Blind Horse album. Best remembered for its high-octane single Stay With Me, it's the success of that single and the album that catapulted Rod Stewart to stardom. Today, we give the first song on side one the old Time Warp treatment, co-written by Rod Stewart and Ronnie Wood. Here are The Faces with Miss Judy's Farm.

0: Oh yeah, that is so good. The Faces and Miss Judy's Farm. Thank you to Jan Schimmick for bringing that up to the Funk Turntable today.
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0: Lenny and Bonnie Bramlett and friends. Yeah, my life story, Mama. I got a never-ending love. It eats up a lot of vitamin B, but it's worth it. It's 5'10", K-Man, and Scooter Secret. Hazy tonight, low of 62. Hazy sunshine, light smudge tomorrow, 98 for the high. Down to the beach is 70, in the water, 68. Right now, it came in at cools to 96. Stills tune from Isley's Love the One You're With. Man, I wish you wouldn't say that. Dusty Morgan sitting right here beside me getting ready for news, and you know that he is extremely prone to suggestion. If you die,
1: don't leave out here. 1968.
0: 5:15 at Cayman. I'm Scott Seagraves. This is Bobby Goldsboro.
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2: Married 30, been together 37 years. We have a 22-year-old son, a 20-year-old daughter. They both drive, of course. You know what that means? As soon as they get in the car, they take over the radio station. I have to listen to the worst music I've ever heard in my life. You know what? I figured I'm going to get a change of station. Sing along. Honey got a booty like pow, pow, pow. Dad, stop it. Call me Mr. Flintstone, because I can make your bedrock. Stop it! Why are you doing that? I blame it on the alcohol. My son says, you sound stupid. I said, I got one less problem without you. He says, why are you poking me? I go, can't keep my hands to myself. I love it when in the kitchen, my two kids, my wife walks in, I go, honey, got a booty like pow, pow, pow. Let me tell you something, we don't see the kids for a couple of days. I highly recommend it. Honey got a booty like pow, pow, pow. What kind of lyric is that? They don't write them like they used to. I know that George Harrison wrote the most beautiful Beatles songs of all time. Something in the way she moves attracts me like no other lover. That's a beautiful lyric. You know what he's trying to say? Honey got a booty like pow, pow, pow.
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I'm your host, Christopher Verdesi. 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This week on Chart Crush, we're turning the clock back to 1976, a watershed year in music for a lot of reasons, some of which were obvious at the time, others not so much. On the obvious side, disco. After 10 years, dancing was back. All the structured dances of the early to mid-60s, the mashed potato, the swim, the frug, the jerk, casualties of the hippies' do-your-own-thing ethic and zoned-out free-form body swaying, a la Woodstock. In the early 70s, the idea of going to a dance? Like, you mean at the junior high school? Nah, that was something your little sister did. But fueling that, quantum leaps in sound quality had ushered in a golden age of listening to music on vinyl LPs or FM radio at home with your hi-fi rack system, bitchin' speakers and state-of-the-art headphones, or sitting in a seat at the new Civic Center or arena, or in your car on 8-track tapes. The technology to fully immerse yourself in sound almost all Americans could now afford. And for their part, the record biz delivered sprawling, ambitious, mind-blowing, stereophonic, progressive rock and soul concept album masterpieces that you could totally lose yourself in, which were now being reviewed as important artistic and cultural statements, not only in Rolling Stone and other upstart music journalism outlets, but even in highbrow dailies and glossy mags. And of course, also in those years, sonically superior FM radio grew by leaps and bounds, catering to album-oriented listeners. But let's face it, we humans, we have a basic need to get out on that dance floor and shake our booties. One undeniable truth of pop culture history, people gonna find a way to dance. In the mid-40s, it seemed like the government and other powerful institutions had conspired to wipe out dancing, and big band swing went extinct. That's a story for another episode, but eventually young people started seeking out R&B records that you could dance to, and rock and roll happened. And in the mid-70s, disco happened. Its roots were in funk, Latin salsa, and of course the Philly soul sounds of producers Kenny Gamble and Leon Huff showcased, yes, with actual dancing, on the syndicated TV show Soul Train, starting in 1971. A string of danceable hits had made the top 10 in 74 and 75, but it was the underground gay community, in New York especially, that took all of that and fashioned it into the late 70s disco scene, with its whole hedonistic upscale aesthetic of flashing lights, snazzy clothes, and edgy, you could even say defiant, urban sophistication. Women looking for ways to express their newfound social and sexual freedoms were immediately drawn to it, and as any club owner can tell you, get the women in the door and the straight men follow. So disco brought back dancing, which was the whole point of disco music, the beat, the groove. Deep, meaningful lyrics and musical complexity, though, not just extraneous, but deadly to attract success on the dance floor. And at the same time disco was erupting, a more frontal assault was coalescing to the whole pop culture as high art media establishment, namely punk. First, the Ramones out of New York's Lower East Side with their February 1976 album of noisy, primitive 2-minute songs. Sure, disco went against everything critics considered artistically important, but for a reason, dancing. The Ramones, though, their only reason seemed to be to go against everything critics considered artistically important. Now, you'd think critics would have been horrified, and some were, but most couldn't deny the coolness of what the Ramones were doing. Why? Irony. Intentional irony. Doing what's considered lowbrow and unsophisticated, not because that's all you can do and don't know any better, but because it's lowbrow and unsophisticated, as a conscious rebellion against assumptions and orthodoxies. Well, that was something new, and for aspiring musicians, you mean I don't have to double major in music theory and medieval literature to be a rock star? Where do I sign up? Everywhere the Ramones played, new punk bands formed. Youngstown, Ohio, the Dead Boys. UK, the Sex Pistols and the Clash. LA, too many to count. And that set the attitudinal template for new wave and alternative rock for the next 30 plus years. Now, the British tabloids covered punk as the next big thing in music and fashion, and the Sex Pistols actually landed two singles in the UK's year-end ranking for 1977. In the US, it took Blondie's unlikely marriage of punk and disco on Heart of Glass, with disco being by far the dominant partner in that marriage, to get New York's punk scene anywhere near the American charts in 1979. The Ramones barely dented the Hot 100 in their 70s heyday. But if you listen for it, you can definitely pick up on the new ironic attitude shift that was happening
Learning and Music in 1976, and a couple of the tracks we're going to hear this hour. Not in our number 10 song, no. It has a touch of disco, but it's as down the middle a straightforward pop song as you could get in the mid-70s, conceived as a nod to Marvin Gaye's duets with Tammy Terrell and Kim Weston in the 60s, by one of only two artists since the start of the Hot 100 in 1958 to land hits in the top 10 of our yearly ranking 4 years in a row. Needless to say, one of the biggest stars of the early 70s. It's Elton John duetting here with singer Kiki Dee, Don't Go Breaking My Heart.

So Crocodile Rock, our number 7 song of 1973. Benny and the Jets, number 3 in 74. Philadelphia Freedom, number 3 in 75. And this duet with Kiki D we just heard, Don't Go Breaking My Heart, number 10 on the year 1976 here on our Chart Crush Top 10 Countdown. Top 10 hits of the year in 4 consecutive years, Elton John. The only other artist since the 50s to pull that off, Mariah Carey, 93 to 96. And even pre-Hot 100, there were only 2. Bing Crosby, 42 to 45, and Patti Page, 50 to 53. That's how big Elton John was in the 70s. Now, his duet partner, Kiki D, had just scored a number 12 hit on the Hot 100 with her soulful recording of I've Got the Music in Me, and she was one of Elton John's go-to backup singers on a lot of his early classics, but she wasn't Elton John's first choice for Don't Go Breaking My Heart. She only got the gig after Britain's most famous blue-eyed soul singer, Dusty Springfield, turned it down due to illness. At number 9, it's another soft rock, Motown, disco-adjacent hybrid, definitely a winning formula in 1976, and our second duet in a row by a husband and wife who were founding members of vocal group The Fifth Dimension. The husband, most famous for his ad-libbed shouted counterpoints in the second half of the group's era-defining 1969 hair medley, Aquarius Let the Sunshine In, and the wife, for her solo vocals on their follow-up hit, Wedding Bell Blues, and every Fifth Dimension top 10 after 1969. In 75, they branched off as a duo, and their second single slowly but steadily climbed the chart after entering in September, not reaching the top 10 till December, and not peaking at number 1 till January 77. But long chart runs like that make for good placements on yearly rankings, especially when you factor full chart runs, regardless of whether they're all in the same year or not, as we do for every song here on Chart Crush. Number 9 on the year 1976, because that's when it earned most of its chart points, Marilyn McCoo and Billy Davis Jr.'s You Don't Have to Be a Star to Be in My Show.

0: Marilyn McCoo and Billy Davis Jr., You Don't Have to Be a Star to Be in My Show, number 9 on our Chart Crush Top 10 Countdown Show of the Biggest Hits of 1976. In summer 77, while the song was going gold and winning its Grammy Award, McCoo and Davis became the first black couple to host their own primetime network variety show, all 6 episodes of which featured up-and-coming comedian and future Tonight Show host Jay Leno. Their follow-up album was a commercial disappointment in 78, but it did include McCoo's first recording of the song that became Whitney Houston's first number one hit in 1985, Saving All My Love for You. Gen Xers may better remember Marilyn McCoo as the host of the Countdown show Solid Gold in the early 80s. In 2019, McCoo and Davis had clearly survived the wedding bell blues when they celebrated their 50th wedding anniversary. Up next at number 8, one of the most successful of a string of slow R&B songs in the 70s that featured a sexy, deep-voiced spoken part, precision calibrated to make women go weak at the knees. Barry White, definitely the most enduringly famous artist in that style with his string of top tens from 73 to 77, but not the only. Here are the Manhattans, a number one hit in the summer of 76 that went on to be Billboard's number 3 year-end soul R&B hit of 1976, as well as our chart crush number 8 pop hit, Kiss and Say Goodbye.
1: This has got to be the saddest day of my life. I called you here today

We've been meeting here every day. And since this is our last day together, I want to hold you just one more time. When you turn and walk away, don't look back. I want to remember you just like this. Let's just kiss.

Kiss and Say Goodbye, The Manhattans at number 8 as we count down the top 10 hits of 1976 here on the Chart Crush Countdown Show. Winfred Blue Lovett of The Manhattans wrote Kiss and Say Goodbye, and yep, that's him with that groovy spoken introduction. Now, car radios, of course, have preset buttons, so if you don't like a song, you push the button and change the station. Well, in the 70s, you only had 4 or 5 mechanical presets, and most folks set them to different types of stations. Well, imagine a song being so ubiquitous that you're in your car pushing the preset buttons and all the stations are playing it at the same time. According to a writer at the music site Pop Matters, in the fall of 76 in New York, our number 7 song was that ubiquitous. It was by a band whose greatest hits album, covering their first 5 years and 9 top 10 singles, had just come out at the end of 75. And then, not missing a beat, their next album of new material dropped in June of 76. And its second single became their first and only number 1 hit in the 70s. It's Chicago. Not the first, but the biggest of their hit ballads, sung by bassist Peter Cetera before the 80s, and the first to emphasize strings over the group's trademark horns.

If You Leave Me Now, Chicago, number 7. Bassist Peter Cetera's last-minute addition to the album it was on, Chicago 10, which featured the group's script logo from all their albums on the cover, but this go-around embossed in a chocolate bar. A no doubt coincidental announcement of the new, more sugary sweet direction the group was being pulled in to keep scoring chart hits, ballads with strings, minimal horns, and Peter Cetera at the mic. Their next top 10 hit in 77 was another Cetera lead with strings. Baby, what a big surprise. Their big funky horn section on earlier hits reduced to a solo piccolo trumpet, which, unlike producer James William Guercio's flamenco-y guitar on If You Leave Me Now, was at least played by a band member. Now, speaking of saccharine songs with strings, you know, I really shouldn't introduce a song all snarky like that, but in this case, I really don't think the artist would mind, because of all the artists throughout chart history who've scored big ballad hits, this guy was going for exactly that. Big, big ballad hits in more than just a chart sense. Power ballads before there even was such a thing. And they built and sustained not only one of the longest and most successful careers in pop history, but a record label and an entire radio format, Arista Records and Adult Contemporary, respectively. Even in a decade that brimmed with lush, sentimental ballads, there was nothing quite like a Barry Manilow song. Written by Beach Boys sideman Bruce Johnston, it's Manilow's second number one hit after his breakthrough Mandy in 1975. I Write the Songs.

I Write the Songs, Barry Manilow, number 6 on our Chart Crush Top 10 Countdown for 1976. How that song starts off slow and mellow and swells gradually to a thunderous orchestral crescendo that Phil Spector couldn't have even imagined. All of Barry Manilow's hits are like that, and he racked up 9 of them in 4.5 years. Towards the end of that run of top tens in 1979, pop wise guy Ray Stevens, whose novelty number The Streak was number 1 for 3 weeks in 1974, nearly cracked the top 40 again with a send-up of the style called I Need Your Help, Barry Manilow. So here we are at number 5, and all we've heard are ballads and mid-tempo pop records. Where's the disco? Well, it's time to put on your dancing shoes, picture the mirror ball and flashing lights, and boogie down to number 5 and number 4 hits in our 1976 countdown. We couldn't have chosen a better pair of artifacts to reflect the magnitude of the cresting disco wave. And I say reflect because neither are the object itself. There are plenty of straight-up disco records in our 77 to 79 countdowns, and for that matter, 75 too. No, both of these records are more properly regarded as reactions to a pop culture phenomenon, disco, that arrived very suddenly and very unexpectedly in the mid-70s. First at number 5, a Memphis radio DJ's goofy side hustle song about a guy dancing at a party who gets the sudden urge to flap his arms like a duck. Next thing he knows, everybody's doing it. Here's Rick Dees and his cast of idiots, Disco Duck.

Rick Dees and his cast of idiots, Disco Duck, number 5 on our Chart Crush Top 10 Countdown for 1976. Now, you're probably thinking to yourself, wait a minute, do ducks cluck? No, ducks don't cluck. As any kindergartner can tell you, chickens cluck. Ducks quack. But quack doesn't rhyme with duck, so the disco duck clucks instead of quacks. But no self-respecting Donald Duck imitator would ever commit that gaffe, right? So you shouldn't be surprised to learn that it's not Rick Dees quacking on the record. It's not Clarence Nash either, the original voice of Donald Duck from the Disney films. Disney has had to officially distance itself from involvement in Disco Duck numerous times. No, the duck voice on Disco Duck is one Ken Pruitt, who's the guy at Rick Dees' local gym who inspired him to write the song in the first place. Now, Billboard's National Disco Action Top 30 chart debuted August 28, 1976, the first chart to document the popularity of dance music. Eventually, it evolved into the Dance Club Songs chart. Disco Duck never made the dance chart, despite being a top 10 pop hit from September to December. Our next record, however, was number 18 on that first dance chart and stayed on it for 12 weeks, making it not just a reflection of the disco phenomenon, but a disco hit in its own right. It's the first and only top 40 hit by a hardworking regional rock band that had been playing club gigs since the start of the 70s, grinding them out 4, 5, 6 nights a week in Pennsylvania, West Virginia, Ohio. And suddenly all the rock clubs are shutting down and dance music is the happening new thing, with discos springing up everywhere, even where they were in Appalachia. So what'd they do? Well, the song tells the story. It got them their first major label record deal and was an immediate hit, catapulting them overnight from obscurity to the top of not only the Hot 100 for 3 weeks, but the soul R&B chart, and a pretty good showing on the dance chart, too. At number 4, it's Wild Cherries' Play That Funky Music.

Play that funky music, Wild Cherry, number one for 3 weeks and the number four song on our Chart Crush Top 10 Countdown for 1976. White rapper Vanilla Ice had a number four hit in 1990 with his rap version of Play That Funky Music. Not a straight cover, but Ice sampled the Wild Cherry record quite liberally without permission or co-writing credit. Well, you can probably guess what happened next. Big lawsuit, big payout, 85% of Ice's royalties. Rob Parisi, Wild Cherry's frontman, who wrote Play That Funky Music, says it amounted to nearly $1 million, more than he made from the record in the 70s. Okay, so Disco Duckin, Play That Funky Music, two reactions to disco that resonated in the culture massively enough to propel them both to number one. At number three on our countdown, we head straight into the white-hot center of disco with the disco reimagining of one of classical music's best-known themes and one of the few cuts that were on the Saturday Night Fever soundtrack album but were hits before the film came out. Walter Murphy was making a living on Madison Avenue writing ad jingles when something possessed him to adapt Beethoven for discos. No, apparently the punk scene didn't have a monopoly on irony in 1976. It's an instrumental, the last in a Chart Crush Top 10 countdown. Walter Murphy, A Fifth of Beethoven.

Walter Murphy, the label, thought it would sell better if it was marketed as by a band, so Big Apple Band was tagged on after Murphy's name on the single. But there was a real band with that name, so Big Apple Band was removed from later pressings of the record. The damage was done, though, and the real Big Apple Band had to change their name to Chic. Nile Rodgers and Bernard Edwards outfit, who scored the number one song of 1979, according to our Chart Crush ranking, La Freak. Now, our song at number two, as we close in on the number one hit of 1976, here on our Chart Crush Top 10 Countdown for 1976, you may not think it's a disco song, but the artist kind of did on the strength of its bass line. Being a bass player, he thought it was one of the best things he ever did on the instrument, and bass players to this day marvel at videos of him effortlessly playing it live, a driving rhythm, while singing the melody. It's former Beatle Paul McCartney with his group Wings. Their Wings Over America tour, McCartney's first since the Beatles, helped propel the song on the charts. Number two, Paul McCartney and Wings, Silly Love Songs.

Paul McCartney and Wings' Silly Love Songs, the number two song of 1976. Now, after the Beatles broke up, the Fab Four released even more music individually than they had as a group. They'd always had their individual styles, of course, even when they were together. But at their best as a band, their different approaches combined into, well, into Beatles songs. As solo acts in the 70s, though, there didn't need to be any of that compromising with bandmates, and with McCartney, that meant he could indulge his most sappy and sentimental tendencies that had come through on Beatles songs like When I'm 64, Yesterday, and Penny Lane. He took a lot of heat for it, though, from rock critics, sure, but even from his former bandmate, John Lennon, whose public disses must have stung pretty bad. So Silly Love Songs was his response. Some people want to fill the world with silly love songs. What's wrong with that? All music writer Stephen Thomas Erlewine called the song so lightweight that its lack of substance seems nearly defiant. Well, against the backdrop of uber-serious mid-70s rock and soul-bearing singer-songwriter confessionals, to say nothing about angsty punk rock, Silly Love Songs was defiant. And it was number one for 5 weeks, Chart Crush's number two song of 1976, and the song Billboard named the number one song of the year. So take that, critics. Now, the only reason Silly Love Songs isn't our number one song of the year, too, is the song Billboard named its number one year-end Hot 100 song of 1977 was really a 1976 hit. It was number one for 8 weeks starting November 13th. But Billboard has never been able to count big hits late in the year toward year-end rankings because they have to call a cutoff week to give themselves time to tabulate the year-end charts and get their year-in-review issue out before New Year's. It's a flaw that's been baked into Billboard's year-end rankings since the beginning, which we correct here at Chart Crush by counting every song's full chart run in whichever calendar year it accumulated the most points. Now, fortunately for this song, Billboard did count its weeks at number one in late 76 toward its 1977 rankings, which made it the number one song of 1977. But those weeks being in calendar 76 make it our number one song of 1976. The artist, no stranger to ballads, but he was mainly thought of as a blues rocker from his start in the late 60s in the Jeff Beck group, then the British album rock group Faces, and his early solo records like Maggie May and You Wear It Well in the early 70s. Here is Rod Stewart's big pop comeback, Tonight's the Night.

0: So as we heard in the first half of today's show, the mid-70s, not just when disco and punk erupted, but also one of the great chill-out periods in pop history. Another example, the number one song in our Chart Crush Top 10 Countdown for 1976, Rod Stewart's Tonight's the Night.
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2: 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Currently 10:49 in Ashland. If you're going outside, be sure to bundle up, dress warm because it's raining and it's kind of cool. Here's a new one by the Spinners. It's called Love or Leave. Ashland area weather, rain today with highs in the middle 40s. Showers likely tonight with lows in the lower 30s. A chance of snow, flurries, and colder on Sunday with highs in the upper 30s. The probability of precipitation is 80% today and 70% tonight. Winds will be variable at 5 to 10 miles per hour this evening, becoming southwesterly at 10 to 15 miles per hour later tonight, and increasing to 10 to 20 miles per hour tomorrow. That's Alive and Kicking here at WRDL. Solid Gold from 72 and tighter and tighter.
4: You know, I was walking around the city the other day, and it was so quiet you could have heard a window being smashed. 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
0: 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Decreasing clouds and winds tonight. Low 23, high 50 tomorrow. It's 37. It's 3 Celsius at Kix.
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1: What do you think? Cher is here. Counting them down.
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13: It is unbelievable. Okay, Rick. This is a guy who wanted to be a baseball star, but he's not. It's Michael Damian, number 31, cover of Love.

0: Michael Damian, right here on the Weekly Top 40 Countdown. That's the second single going up for Michael, cover of Love. You ever seen him on TV, Cher, as Danny Romolotti?
1: Oh, yeah, I watch him all the time. I watch to see how high he can get his hair. Or, I mean, how high his hair can get. I don't know. Forgive me.
0: You're crazy.
1: I know.
0: Let's keep up the hits.
1: Number 30, Natalie.

Daily Call slips 10 to number 30. Why do you guys talk about how many everyone slips? It's so depressing. Everyone's slipping 10 on the weekly Top 40 Countdown. This is Cher sitting in with Rick Dees. And this is number 29, LL Cool J.

Up two to number 29, LL Cool J. He's moving up. Poor Natalie's moving down. I'm moving in. And this song was number one, The Police. Ooh, Sting, I like him.

Breath You Take. The Police spent 8 weeks at number one, and then they went on to win a Grammy for that song, and it was Record of the Year, Song of the Year. This is Cher, counting down the hits with Rick. And we're at number 28, the Jeff Healey Band, Angel Eyes.

0: Oh, yeah, that's the Jeff Healey Band, Angel Eyes, and Rick Dees and Cher.
1: Right here, they're up 7 to number 28 and really moving fast.
0: Right back into the hits. Sweet Sensation on the countdown, Hooked on You.
1: Number 27.

0: Yeah, sweet sensation. As we double team you right here, Cher and Rick Dees.
1: And they move up two to number 27. Right now, let's check out number one songs in the rest of the world, Rick. The number one song in Australia is The Look by Roxette. Number one song in Canada is Buffalo Stance by Nana Cherry. And the number one song in

Don't touch that bass control on your radio, because this isn't Rick, it's Cher, the real thing. Lending a helping hand on this week's countdown, and here's a working mom just like me, Laureen Watley's mom, Jody, number 26,

0: The weekly top 40 countdown. That's Jody Watley, Friends. Two of them counting down together. One with the glitter and the weird eye makeup is me. Rick D's. Cher.
1: Rick, could you loan me your mascara while you play winger? Number 25, headed for heartbreak.

That was Winger, and I was just out with those guys, and Kip Winger has got a great smile, looks like a real handsome BG, and wears that cool little, what is that, headgear, right? I'm going to steal that and wear one of them in my, I'm just going to wear them all the time and rhinestone them because I think they're cool. Okay, now here's number 24. Oh, Milli Vanilli. I like them. I like the one on the right.

0: not Milli Vanilla. It was Milli Vanilli. Baby, don't forget my number. And they fall, oh, gosh, I hate saying that. They fall 8 this week to number 24. But don't be upset, guys, because your first album just went platinum, which means a million copies, right, Rick?
1: You got it. We're counting down nothing but hit music on the weekly Top 40 Countdown. Rick Dees double teaming you with Cher here live. Cher, you just got over a bout with chicken pox, didn't you?
0: Yes, I did. But I'm over them now, Rick.
1: Is it worse when you get a chicken pox as an adult?
0: I don't know. I didn't have them as a child.
1: And there's always that scar from the chicken pox. So.
0: Yes, I do have one on my stomach.
1: Your stomach. It's on the stomach here. Hold on a second. Yes. I'm a doctor.
0: No, wait. No. Get out of there, you cretin.

0: them down.
1: Well, it was 8 years ago this weekend that Prince Charles and Lady Di got married. They've got, what, two kids now?
2: Yes, William and Harry.
1: There's always rumors of another on the way. Arnold Schwarzenegger, happy birthday to you this weekend. He's 42. His rectus femoris muscles are 31. And we got the hits.
2: Let's see you say that to his face. Number 23, expose, what you don't...

What you don't know, Exposé falls 13 to number 23 on the Rick D's Weekly Countdown. I'm Cher, and I'm forcing Rick D's to play these hits nonstop. Number 22.

0: kids on the block right here on the weekly Top 40. Cher and Rick Dees counting down together, hanging tough together.
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0: yeah. Nothing like a good cup of hot chocolate. And in this case, it was Hot Chocolates. 1978 hit Everyone's a Winner, which hit number 6 on the Billboard Hot 100 chart. It was also the last top 40 chart hit for the British group. Now, it sounds like they're a Motown group, right? But they're from Manchester, England. I opened the set with someone who doesn't need an introduction, but I'll give him one anyway. I opened the set with Stevie Wonder and his number one hit from 1985, Part-Time Lover. Not only was it number one on the Billboard Hot 100 chart that year, but it also landed at number one on the Billboard R&B chart and Billboard's Adult Contemporary chart as well.
1: Nothing but old 45s.
2: WTBR.

Everybody wants to rule the world. Well, not me. That was Tears for Fears and their first hit in the United States in 1985, and the number one hit at that. Well, I've got time for one more record on turntable number two, so let's do some loving, touching, and squeezing on nothing but old 45.

no mistaking the vocal talents of Steve Perry and Journey. That's their first hit from 1979, Lovin', Touchin', Squeezin'.

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5: 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Are we ready to be very proficient and sufficient? Yeah. 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And please grab a few sloshes, ladies, and begin.
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6: Who loves to hold ya?
5: Uh-huh.
6: Who loves to kiss ya?
5: Uh-huh.
6: Who loves, I love it so.
5: All right, man, light up your camels.
6: Who loves you sweeter, sweeter than sugar?
5: Uh-huh.
6: Who loves, I won't let you go.
5: All right, very nicely done. The length of the fuselage, please. A lot of you are just tipping. No tipping. No tipping here, please. Length of the fuselage.
6: Yummy, yummy, yummy. I got love in my tongue.
5: And away.
6: Silly as a good name.
5: All right, ladies. Side saddle.
6: The loving that you give it is what keeps me living.
5: That's it.
6: Love is like a peaches and cream.
5: All right, no grimacing, please.
6: Kinda like sugar. Kinda like spices.
5: Nice.
6: Kinda like what you do.
5: Harry, get your hand off the back of your wife's head, please.
6: Kinda sounds funny, but you love honey, and honey, I love you.
5: All right, you mentioned me grimacing now.

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1: Love is such a sweet thing, good enough to eat thing and sweet thing that is.
0: There is no ducking permitted.
1: I love to hold ya, I love to kiss ya. Oh, love, I love it so.
0: Yeah, yeah, don't be alarmed when you feel the conversion.
1: Oh, love, you're sweeter, sweeter than sugar. Oh, love, I won't let you go.
0: We want no spotting here.

0: Yes. 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All right. Hey, bravo, bravissimo. Very nice. Okay, till tomorrow. Okay, guys. Smoke them if you got them.
1: Hi, this is Mike Green. I'd like to invite you to join me on Music Line. 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I'll have the latest in concert news for you, trivia questions, and each night someone will win an album of their choice from Swollens. 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

Cincinnati's number five. 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
1: 20 minutes before 9 o'clock. Now, Larry Clark coming up at 9 o'clock tonight on WSAI. Beauty in Disguise is sung by John Fred and his Playboy Band. Sweet soul music for you, darling. Dave Grady, telephone rings, standing by to take your calls now. 921-5105. Don't forget, when you hear a Beatles song played from the new album, be the first to call to win that album. Magical Mystery Tours.

0: Oh, okay. That's called Judy in Disguise. It's sung by John Fred and his Playboy band. At 17 minutes before 9 o'clock at a time, Dooley's
1: here.
0: Sherby the Wonder Dog. How are you, Sherby? The biggest and sweetest doggy in the whole wide world. Okay, we're going to let you do the weather forecast in just a minute. Stand by.
2: The next call will be the winner on the last contest, right? This is the call. This.
3: So we can all share the moment. This. KCBQ presents a winner this in slow motion.
2: Is the call. KCBQ.
3: The instant this? Before winning.
4: Bill Brooks.
2: Bill?
4: Yeah.
2: You have just won. Just
3: the moment
2: won, just
3: of actually won,
2: just
3: winning.
2: Won, just won KCBQ's last contest.
3: The instant after winning.
5: What prize package number do you want?
3: A moment of trial.
4: Wait a minute. All right, geez, I gotta get one of them, don't I?
5: There are probably well over 200,000 people out there ready to strangle you. They would like to win a Ferrari.
4: That's
5: or an airplane.
4: I wish that I wrote down with.
5: Or a helicopter. Or
3: a moment of decision.
5: Since we can't stay here all night.
4: All right.
5: Did you say that you would like to have chosen the one with the Ferrari in it?
4: Yeah.
5: Let me confer for one moment with the judges.
3: A moment of giving.
5: Bill, you have just won a brand new 1972 Ferrari.
3: And a moment of receiving.
4: That's all right. Man, I don't know what to say. I don't. God, I've been playing it for a long time.
2: The last contest.
6: 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Happy birthday, happy birthday, happy birthday to you, B100. I love it. Everybody want to get in and join, celebrate. I'll tell you what, pick up that phone right now. Hug it 570-1234. Tell us what it is you want to hear. We'll play it for you. We're going to have a celebration. It's going to be all celebration the entire Milky Way.
7: Who is this?
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7: What are you going to do, man?
8: We'll see if we can stay up for 100 hours.
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9: 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The time is right. I'm going to hold you tight. We're going to explode in ecstasy.
7: Chuck Browning.

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2: I've got to make a decision, and I've got to make it fast, or my life's gonna turn out like crap. The decision is yes or no. I can't think of which one's the right answer. I'm at a fork in the road. There's two ways to go, not just one. If only there was one way, it would be so easy. I wouldn't be forced into this choice, this decision-making process. Oh no! I can't decide. There's too many decisions.
3: Ah, shit. You know, I'm not sure I know that.
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6: How you doing? And now a special presentation of Chart Toppers covering 1963 to 1988. All of these records were number one when Memorial Day rolled around. Let's get the show on the road with the

John Paul, George, and Ringo, the Fab Four from 1965. She's got a ticket to ride. Exactly a decade later, on Memorial Day 1975, Earth, Wind, and Fire had the number one record in pop, rock, and soul music, Shining Star.

Everything She Wants by Wham. The number one record Memorial Day weekend in 1985. Let's drop back now to Memorial Day 1970, when the Beatles documentary Let It Be was one of the top movie attractions, while the single record at the top of the charts was American Woman from Burton Cummings and the Guess Who.

Remembering Memorial Day's past, Funky Town by Lip Sync was the number one record over the holiday weekend in 1980, while the Young Rascals were on top of the charts over Memorial Day in 1967. Here's Groovin'.

Felix, Eddie, Gene, and Dino, the Young Rascals. Happy holiday weekend. This is Dick Barkley. Great to have your company as we remember 25 years of Memorial Day chart toppers.

Stevie Wonder's Sir Duke from 1977. We're reviewing 25 years of records that were number one over the Memorial Day holiday weekend. In 1987, that honor fell to Kim Wilde's remake of the old Supremes classic, You Keep Me Hangin' On.

All the way back to 1963, when the number one record over the Memorial Day weekend was the million seller It's My Party by Leslie Gore. And just a decade later, Paul McCartney held the top spot with My Love from the Wings album Red Rose Speedway.

the number one record over the Memorial Day holiday weekend in 1983. Flashdance, What a Feeling by Irene Cara. Let's turn back the hands of time now to Memorial Day 1972, when Jethro Tull's Thick as a Brick was the best-selling album, while the number one single was Oh Girl by Eugene Record and the Shylights.

the Shy Lights. Good to be with you. This is Dick Bartley. We've set the Wayback Machine for Memorial Day weekend's past. And during the past hour, we heard number ones from the Beatles, Earth, Wind & Fire, George Michael and Wham, The Guess Who, The Young Rascals, Lip Sync, Stevie Wonder, Leslie Gore, Paul McCartney and Wings, and Irene Cara. Back with our survey of Memorial Day weekend chart toppers, here's Paul McCartney with Stevie Wonder.

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6: 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Coming up, sometime this hour, Barbara Streisand, Rita Coolidge, Andrew Gold, Crosby, Stills, and Nash, and ELO. This is Elton John.
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0: until 7 o'clock tonight. We'll have winners every 20 minutes. And I have something else on the way for you in less than 20 minutes right here. Stay close.
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8: Join the Zoo Jocks for Zoo Day at the Oklahoma City Zoo. That'll be happening now until 6 p.m. The 25 winners from the winning combination will be out there trying their combination of luck to see if they can win the $500 cash prize.
1: WKY Super Summer of 77 has only just begun. The best is yet to come. WKY gives Oklahoma City a free outdoor concert soon. Details are on the way. Your music, bigger winners. And more fun. In fact, fun is what WKY is all about. When you want to have fun, come hear what's happening here. 93 WKY.

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0: On the contest line with me is Marshall Hemmingson of Indianapolis. Marshall, do you feel like winning some money?
2: I feel wonderful.
0: Well, I hope you do. Hi-Lo Jackpot number 21 contains a secret amount of cash. If you can give me the exact amount, all that money's going to be yours. Now, Marshall, we'll give you 10 seconds to take as many guesses as you can, and I'm going to tell you after each guess if you've guessed too high or too low. Do you think you're ready?
2: I'm ready.
0: All right, go.
2: $639.96.
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0: Low. Time is up. Your guesses were incorrect, Marshall. Another chance to play high-low and cop the cash happens at any moment from WNDE.
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3: Somewhere in New Jersey, there's this guy named Dave who has this giant 60s record collection and this pirate radio station in his attic with a transmitter he built from the Allied catalog. 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

Biggie Scott, JoJo Benson on the SSS International Record Label. And with the right person, I can do that soul shake 24 hours every day. That's actually the name of this record, 24 hours every day. The group called The Headstones. It's a very cool record out of the garage.

might say, I want those relics and rarities 24 hours every day. I need your love now. Here in the No Static Attic, the original 45 looks so good on the turntable. The headstones on the Faro record label, 24 hours every day. The theme of the record, of course, is the title of this song, I Want to Be With You. Data Rave, I'm with you. Once again, those hit records and those 45s that deserve that second chance on the radio.

0: The record blew my mind when it came out. It really did. They're from Cleveland. They're not in the Rock and Roll Hall of Fame, but that's where they hail from. The Raspberries featuring Mr. Eric Carmen. And yes, I want to be with you. Relics and Rarities here in the No Static Attic.
1: Rockin' and rollin' in the No Static Attic. This is Relics and Rarities with Dave the Ray.
2: Go, go!
1: 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Relics and Rarities with another collection.

classic. That's the Dave Devaney 4, released here in America on the Capitol record label. You know the song, though, Tossin' and Turnin'. Now, most people toss and turn late at night. So here's kind of a very cool late at night song for you. Dyke and the Blazers.

0: And now you're thinking about your woman, thinking about your love. 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And you say, ugh. That's dyke in the blaze. That's what it's called. It's called, ugh. Yeah, you can say it any old way you want. Whatever. 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And you spell it U-H-H. You thought I was making that up, didn't you?
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2: Oh, yeah. So nice to win cash on WIFV. Marlon McKenna. She was offset at 1202 Winton Speedway. She won $100 in lucky telephone on WIFV. There's Johnny Rivers, Summer Rain. Johnny Rivers and Summer Rain on the Jay Reynolds Show. This old winter is taking its toll on the Indianapolis streets, as it always does. And everybody always complains, oh, our streets. There's one spot out on Lafayette Road there around 33rd, which is pretty wild. I lost my car in there for a little while last night. I had to, you know, dig around, find it and all that. Hey, traffic information we'll have for you throughout the afternoon here. Next hour, checking Edmonton and Tom Harlow, right here on Lucky 13 Radio. It's 21 degrees currently downtown. We'll get them out for you, though, as soon as possible.
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2: 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Hey, get ready to claim it next hour. Driving sound from the human beings and nobody to me from the Jay Reynolds Wednesday thing at Lucky 13 Radio in a year of 68, just about 3 days old, right?

Well, a fine set of music there with Rod Stewart, and I Know I'm Losing You. Right before that, Midnight Confessions with the Grassroots, and we started with Honey Don't with Steve Earle and Joe Walsh. I'm Bart Shore. Thank you very much for listening to the ZCom Radio Hour and supporting this radio station. 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I've got time for one more. We go back to 1969. It's The Band and The Wait.

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3: I wasn't going to mention this, but before the show, I was hanging out. And I went to use the bathroom earlier, and I went to knock on the stall to see if somebody was in there. And the dude was like, come in. Is that normal Toronto behavior? I ran away. I didn't know what to do. I'm on national TV. I got to take a pee. That's not a good thing, is it? I wonder who it was. It was somebody in this room. Don't fuck around. I know your shoes. I'll figure it out. We're doing a shoe check after the show before everyone leaves. Put that on my list. I have a list at the back. How's my hair looking? Is it okay? Yeah. What's left of it? I'm balding, which is... you know what I love about balding besides nothing? I love the fact that the people insist on telling you you're balding. They're like, man, you're going bald. Like, I have no idea. You know? Like, I don't spend an hour in the bathroom crying every fucking morning with 16 mirrors set up reflecting off each other. It changes your perspective in life when you're balding. Like, I used to look at women's breasts. Now I just look at men with full heads of hair. I'm just like, look at that hair. That's not real. You know what pisses me off? When I see like a homeless guy with a full head of hair. Come on. He doesn't need that hair. I could use that hair, man. I could become something with that hair. He's walking down the street with a pompadour with gum in it. There is no justice in this world.
4: 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Good morning, how are you? It's a nice day outside. Wish we were outside playing tennis. Don't forget this weekend, the 15th through the 19th of June, of course, at the Kansas City Racquet Club, our very own WHB Open Tennis Tournament. Get out there and have a good time. Get some suntan on you. Show it.
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0: It's 11 o'clock with Art Hadley, sitting in for Chris Kay and playing Chris Montez. The More I See You on KCMO. KCMO, that's Frankie Valli in my eyes, adored you. Kansas City weather, mostly sunny, warm and humid, the weatherman says this afternoon. High today, 85. Clear to partly cloudy tonight and tomorrow. Mid-60s tonight, mid to upper 80s tomorrow. 76 right now with James Taylor on KCMO.
1: Hey, girl. Hey, listen, me and my buddy here are lifeguards at the Jewish Community Center.
2: Uh-huh.
1: We're listening to you every morning at 6, man. We're wondering if you could do a lifeguard rap for us.
2: Lifeguard rap?
1: Yeah, buddy.
2: At the Jewish Community Center.
1: Yeah, you could do something interesting with that, I'm sure.
2: Yeah, it sounds like it's got some definite potential. Let me work on that thing. Let me, you got the rap music? Let me see. Lifeguards, gotta be some easy words to write. Yeah. All right, go ahead. Roll it. Let's work on it. Lifeguard rap.
3: At the JCC. Come on now, get it. Boom, boom. G-lang, lang. Loving to have after eight. Here we go. Sitting in my high chair, watching the old geezers, varicose veins and pulmonary wheezers. Here's Mr. Kupferberg easing on in. Water surrounding his withered old skin. 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

0: swim if you don't mind. 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
1: At the JCC.
0: Yeah, let's rap. 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
4: Flashback continues. I'm John DiBella, and this week we're exploring the wonderful world of colors. Right now, the spotlight's on red. I should have known. The Circle and Red Rubber Ball, a Paul Simon tune from 1966 on Flashback Salute to Red. If you were red tonight. Red is one of the most vivid colors, and it suggests an array of different things. Seeing red when you're angry or turning red when you're embarrassed. There's Mars, the red planet. You couldn't have watched TV back in, say, 1958 without associating the word red with Native Americans, the so-called Indians.
5: Indians!
4: Though many Americans had never seen an Indian face to face, they were a daily sight on TV. One of TV's best-known red men wasn't really an Indian at all. Michael Ancera, who played Cochise on Broken Arrow, is actually a Lebanese-American. 1971 Song of the Year reflected America's raised consciousness concerning the Indian. It was Paul Revere and the Raiders' Indian Reservation.
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4: 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We wear it in chains around our neck, as earrings, bracelets, tie pins, and even as fillings in our teeth. Some wear it on the third finger of their left hand, like Frida Payne. Frida Payne's Band of Gold. 5 months on the charts back in the spring and summer of 1970.
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4: We come now to yellow, the color of the Beatles' brightly painted submarine, which inspired a new snack in the late 60s called Screaming Yellow Zonkers.
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Welcome back. Glad to have you there as we get set to jump into our second hour theme hour here on Let the Good Times Roll. My name is Mark Nielsen. This week our theme is horses. Lots of songs about horses. Maybe some familiar tunes and some not so familiar. This is the first one that comes to my mind. Here's America to start us off horsing around this hour. This one, number one in 72.

after this chestnut mare. Been chasing her for weeks. Well, I'd catch a glimpse of her every once in a while, taking her meal and bathing. Fine lady. This one day I happened to be real close to her, and I saw her standing over there

Not all horses are real. They're the kind on a merry-go-round, on a carousel by the Hollies, number 11 and 67. Before that, a real nice tune from the Byrds. Always liked that one since the first time I heard it on the radio. Chestnut Mare by the Byrds, 1970. And Horse with No Name, America, sounding like Neil Young in 72. There's Wilson Pickett, 1966, singing about Mustang Sally. Mustang.

Lee Dorsey. Fun little record there. He had a big hit with Yaya in 61 and Working in the Coal Mine in 66. Both of those songs were top 10. But we heard Ride Your Pony, top 30 in 65, written by Ellen Toussaint. And Greg Allman was the Midnight Rider before that from 73. And Ride Sally Ride Mustang Sally by Wilson Pickett to start off that set. Technically, the song is about the Mustang car that Sally has. The Mustang car, a very fine and popular automobile in the late 60s, early 70s, maybe even into all of the 70s. But the car, which had a lot of horsepower, was named after the Mustang horse. So there you go. Here's George Harrison, top 20 from 74.

That's George Harrison, Dark Horse. He wrote that song as he considered himself the Dark Horse, the one that nobody would have put money on when the Beatles broke up in 1970. But in 74, at the time of that song, he was arguably the most successful of the solo Beatles. Much of that unexpected emergence attributable to the success of his All Things Must Pass album. So it is Songs About Horses this hour on our second hour theme hour. There's probably a few horse songs that you can think of that we haven't played yet. Let's see if the songs in your head match the songs that we play. When Let the Good Times Roll continues in just 2 minutes here on CPL Radio.

letting the good times roll and run with songs about horses. In our second hour theme hour this week, I said earlier, the idea came to me while watching that exciting Kentucky Derby last week. My name is Mark Nielsen. I don't own a horse. My grandpa had horses when I was a kid. We would go in the barn and feed the horses sugar cubes, sometimes take one for ourselves. We would ride them there in the pasture when we were kids, like 9 or 10 years old. They were gentle and tame, good for little kids. Not wild horses. Here are the Stones from Sticky Fingers. Keith wrote the riff and the chorus. Mick wrote the verses. Wild Horses, 1971.

Well, you can't play songs about horses without playing Wildfire. Michael Martin Murphy there singing about a pony she named Wildfire. Number 3 song in 75. The song came to him in a dream, he says. He got up the next morning, wrote it all down. Before that, one of the best instrumentals of the 60s, Cliff Nobles and Company with The Horse. Number 2 song in 68. And it was the Stones with Wild Horses starting off that set. Rocking out now with this top 20 song from 72, Crazy Horses. It's the Osmonds.

0: Wrapping up our hour of songs about horses with The Doors, Riders on the Storm, because they were riding horses. Their last single with Jim Morrison on lead vocals, top 20 in 71. Before that, a bit of a comeback song for Dee Clark. He had a string of hits in the late 50s and early 60s. His career kind of faded after that, but in 1975, he recorded Ride a Wild Horse, a bit of a disco song. Top 20 in Britain did not chart here in the States, so that's why I say a bit of a comeback. And the Osmonds, before that with Crazy Horse, a good rock song, unexpected from them. Their only hit with Jay Osmond on lead vocal. Donnie's voice was changing, he had hit puberty, so no vocals for Donnie on that song. Playing songs and talking about puberty here on Let the Good Times Roll. But that's enough. It's time for me to go. Thanks for finding the show and checking us out. If you like what you heard, tell your friends. Our Facebook page is Let the Good Times Roll Radio Show. You'll see there we've got an archive of past shows available where you can listen on demand and commercial free. No Hawaii 5-0 this week to close out the show. This is Riders in the Sky by Dick Dale, 1963. And I'm Mark Nielsen, hoping you'll join me back here on the radio Saturday night at 7 or Tuesday night at 6 Central Standard Time for another edition of Let the Good Times Roll. 2 hours and four decades of rock and roll and pop and soul from the 50s, 60s, 70s, and 80s. 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
3: 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It's back, and this time you won't want to miss it. 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
4: Looks like it's going to be a pretty dreary day today. We don't have any rain in the forecast, but no sun either. It's going to be a high of 65, tonight clear, low of 55, and for Monday, sunshine, high of 75. Downtown now in the city, it's 57, and on your FM, it's 97.9.
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3: Magic Cleveland weather. Magic 105.7 meteorologist Shane Hollett has really given us a super forecast. Sunny today with a high of 50. Overnight, fair and mild, down to 35 degrees. Tomorrow is going to be a beautiful fair day with a high of 52. We may have some scattered showers. It is currently 30 degrees at the Rock and Roll Hall of Fame.
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0: Daniel Angelina Robin S. Right over there at Payless in Queens, New York City. Weather, this just means partly cloudy. Say howdy to an overnight low of around 5-0. Clouding up tomorrow, high score 64 right now, 58 in Ellingtonville, 59 in Sayville. A certain amount of sunshine and 59 in Bronxville. 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

0: Again, drummer Bobby Elliott.
1: We started playing about the same time as the Stones, you know. And in those days, everybody used to do the same material on stage. We used to do Itty Bitty Pretty One and Poison Ivy, that type of stuff. And in fact, the Hollies were doing, and the Beatles were doing, the Big Three were doing, the Stones were doing identical material. You know, we used to travel in the same dirty vans like the Stones. But we didn't have the same dirty image eventually.
0: The Hollies' biggest problem in America was that they didn't have any image, or at least not one as clear-cut as the Beatles, Stones, or Kinks.
1: We never paid a publicist a lot of money to break us. That's probably might be a mistake, or it may be a blessing in disguise, because I think that's helped us over the years. We've never been overexposed. We've probably been underexposed. And possibly underrated at times.
0: Bassist Bernie Calvert explained the musical goal of the Hollies.
2: To make people happy, forgetting yourself, is the ultimate. And that's what it's all about, really.
0: The history moves on with great moments in the Hollies' career.

0: In 1974, The Air That I Breathe was a top 10 hit for the Hollies as they celebrated their 10th anniversary together. Many critics were surprised considering the number of personnel changes in the group. Bernie Calvert.
1: I was the first in 1966. I replaced Eric Haydock, the original bass player. And then, of course, you probably know about Graham Nash leaving and being replaced by Terry Sylvester.
0: Graham Nash quit the Hollies in 1968 to start Crosby, Stills, and Nash. His replacement, Terry Sylvester, was formerly with the Swingin' Blue Jeans, who did the Hippie Hippie Shake. In 1969, Terry was featured on his first hit with the Hollies, a record which also featured the piano talents of Elton John. He Ain't Heavy, He's My Brother.

0: In 1972, the Hollies wrote and recorded their all-time biggest hit.
1: Well, Alan wrote that with a guy called Roger Cook. It was an album track. He wrote it like a country and western thing, really, and we just carried on slowing it down and slowing it down. And I think the difference was that it was a Hollies record, but there was no harmony on it. That's quite unique. But the whole thing was just a couple of guitars, bass, drums, and one voice. I think we recorded it in about 2 hours, and that was it.

Long, cool woman in a black dress from The Hollies. We'll be hearing more from The Hollies in upcoming chapters, but for now, we're turning to another group whose cornerstone was also in three-part harmony. The Bee Gees are next on The History of Rock and Roll. The History of Rock and Roll continues with the story of the Bee Gees.

0: York Mining Disaster, 1941. It introduced the Bee Gees to America in 1967. A lot of people thought the Bee Gees were actually the Beatles in disguise and hailed the record as a progressive triumph. Actually, the Bee Gees were three brothers from Manchester whose musical beginnings precede the Beatles. B.G. Barry Gibb recalled his group's earliest days in the Gibb family cellar.
1: I was a big star in the cellar. There was one in the cellar there hiding. We started off in England about 55. I used to make old cheese box guitars with fuse wire for strings and things like that. And Morris and Robin used to use these little tin banjos you buy in the shops, you know, that kids use. They didn't play them, they just mucked around. And we used to mine to records, you know, mine to big hit records. And we formed a group with the streets, the kids on our street. Worked clubs at an early age. We went to Australia in 58, came back 67 to England. Struck it really on the record scene in 67. And I wanted to be a pop star. That was the whole idea.

0: Bee Gees and I Started a Joke, one of more than 2,000 songs they wrote during their first 10 years together. No group, with the exception of the Beatles, have had more tunes covered by other artists than the Bee Gees.
1: When it comes to a hit song, there is something magical about it.
0: Lead singer Robin Gibb, whose vocal style became the keystone of Bee Gee harmony.
1: The writing of it, well, as most of our hit records, has never proven to be a struggle never really been a hardship. You can't write a song or compose a song and say, well, this song's going to be number one.
0: The Bee Gees, though, have written many number ones and many more top hits since starting out in 1955. Here's a collage of great American hits by the Bee Gees.

0: Since 1967, the Bee Gees have racked up more than 24 hits. But it wasn't until 1971 that one managed to top the charts. The songs of Jim Morrison.
1: They were all facets of his personality. He'd never write anything that was false to him. Everything that he ever wrote was a part of him. He wasn't necessarily a happy person, necessarily a moody person or maudlin person. He had those sides of his personality, various facets of Jim Morrison, and everything he wrote was what came right out of his soul. Riders on the Storm is the last song that Jim Morrison ever sang. That was the last one we completed, the last one he did vocals for, the last song on the album, and about a week after he finished his vocals on that song, he split for Paris and said, hey, listen, I'm going to go to Paris. You guys finish up the mixes and everything. And we said, okay, man, see you later. Go have a good time and, you know, stay in touch. And whenever you're ready to come back after your vacation or whatever, come on back and, you know, we'll take it from there. And that was the last I ever saw of Jim Morrison.

0: Rock critics label the Doors as boy next door types, if you happen to live next door to a penitentiary or a lunatic asylum. Theirs was a mystical kind of music, a reflection of their mysterious leader, Jim Morrison. To this day, doctors can't explain why Jim Morrison's heart suddenly stopped beating on July 3rd, 1971. The other Doors tried to continue, but with little success.
1: It was all wrong, you know. The Doors was four people. And without Jim, it was impossible to be the Doors. We needed him. The three of us could still make the music, but somehow the whole lyrical, vocal thing just wasn't right without Jim. You know, we tried to do it ourselves, but it never really felt right to us. And so we did two albums and said, hey, that's, you know, this is ridiculous. Let's just take a pass.
0: Next, a late 60s supergroup from Canada on the history of rock and roll. The history of rock and roll continues, taking you back to 1965 for the first hit of one of the biggest groups of the late 60s.

0: Shaken All Over, recorded in 1965 by a group led by a Canadian named Burton Cummings.
1: It was in the middle of the British boom, and the name of the group at that time was Chad Allen and the Expressions. And really nobody cared. Chad Allen and the Expressions, just another group, you know. In those days, the British were really ruling the charts. They figured that if they just put Guess Who with a question mark, nobody would know who it was. They might think it was a new British band. And it really worked in the favor of the guys. And it was such a successful record, Shaken All Over, that they just kept Guess Who and they put The in front of it. And I might add, it was well before The Who.
0: The name The Guess Who stuck, but it was 3 years before the group itself had another hit. Burton recalled writing a song with Randy Bachman called These Eyes.
1: He came to me with this riff on piano, and he had the first couple of lines, and he was going, bum, bum, da-da-da-da-da. I'm saying, well, why didn't I think of that? That's a pretty good piano lick. And then he sang, These Eyes Cry Every Night, blah, blah, blah. And I thought that was a pretty good hook. Instantly, the common denominator of heartbreak. You know, you can always appeal to a lot of people at different levels, emotionally. And then I took it, the hurting's on me, yeah. And we substituted things here and there. And then I wrote the bridge, and he liked the da-da-da-da-da-da-da-da-da-da-da-da-da-da-da-da-da-da-da-da-da-da-da-da-da-da-da-da-da-da-da-da-da-da-da-da-da-da-da-da-da-da-da-da-da-da-da-da-da-da-da-da-da-da-da-da-da-da-da-da-da-da-da-da-da-da-da-da-da-da-da-da-da-da-da-da-da-da-da-da-da-da-da-da-da-da-da-da-da-da-da-da-da-da-da-da-da-da-da-da-da-da-da-da-da-da-da-da-da-da-da-da-da-da-da-da-da-da-da-da-da-da-da-da-da-da-da-da-da-da-da-da-da-d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

0: The Guess Who and These Eyes, Canada's first international rock million seller.
1: We premiered it on the national Canadian TV show, and it was a giant smash in Canada for about 2 months before it filtered into the States. Then it took off in the States after it had died in Canada, and it was so phenomenally well received in the U.S. that it was a hit all over again in Canada.
0: These Eyes was also a hit all over again thanks to a soul version by Junior Walker and the All-Stars 6 months later. Burton Cummings talked about his songwriting style.
1: I don't write songs line by line, really. I just write them. You know, I don't even think about what I write. To be really honest, I don't even think about the lyrics at all. They just fall into place rhythmically.
0: The history of rock and roll looks at the hits of the

0: get the gun, Johnny.
1: The biggest hit to the Guess Who came in the spring of 1970, a song widely misinterpreted as an anti-American statement.
2: You know, everyone thought that American Woman was a big political number or a very, very big anti-American tune. You know, some people even decided that the American Woman of which I sang was actually the Statue of Liberty. And this was all totally wrong, totally off the wall. It was much more of a pro-Canadian tune than an anti-American tune. As I remember, I was a little bit late for the second set that night, and I was outside talking to some little lady or something, and the other three guys went on stage and they started playing. And I heard them doing this, and I'd never heard it before. They were just messing around. So I figured I better get happening and get back up on stage, and I ran up and I started singing. And I never, there was nothing premeditated whatsoever. Really, where it came from, I guess, I was looking out into the crowd after having been in the States for about 6 weeks, and it just seemed to me that the girls were a little less streamlined up in Canada, a little more natural and down to earth. And it should have probably said, Canadian woman, come closer. But it came out, American woman, stay away. And really, that's where the tune came from. Totally spontaneous.

0: American Woman from The Guess Who, their first and only number one record. Later in 1970, Randy Bachman was to leave and form Bachman Turner Overdrive, which we'll hear later in the history. As for The Guess Who, they continued until 1975, when Burton Cummings broke up the band to start his own solo career. A year later, he was rewarded with his first hit, Stand Tall. 1966 was also the year of Lou Christie's biggest hit. Peggy McGannon, lead singer of his backup group, The Angels, remembered working on the Lou Christie sessions.
1: What we used to do then would be, we'd make up our own background. It's easier when things are written out for us, too, but at the time, you know, we had a spirit. We weren't even thinking about the fact, oh, gee, it's extra work, we have to write what we're going to sing. We just thought, oh, wonderful, it's fun. So we were making up the background, and the part that was originally our background, the lightning striking again part, became the hook of the song. And we just go in and rehearse, and I guess we rehearsed two or three times and then did the recording. And it was a lot of fun.

0: Lou Christie and Lightning Strikes.
1: I was home one weekend and pretty miserable and pretty depressed and quite out of work. And I got a call from a fellow in Pittsburgh, a local disc jockey there, who said, is this Tommy James? I said, yes. He said, your record is number one. I said, what? I said, you must have the wrong number. I almost hung up on the guy. But it was true. Somebody had played the record as an oldie, and of course nobody had ever heard it, so that made it a newie, I guess, and had sold 80,000 copies in 10 days. And 4 weeks after that, it was number one in the nation.
0: Hanky Panky kicked off a long and successful career for Tommy James, including more than 24 hit records. Next, a group named after a late-night horror movie. Bobby Balderrama of Question Mark and the Mysterians talked about their first hit.
2: The original recording of 96 Tears was recorded in the living room. And we just went in there and did it. And, like, the whole band really wrote it, you know. And Question Mark originally wanted to call it Too Many Teardrops, if you can remember the lyrics of it. He goes, Too Many Teardrops. Anyway, our drummer, like, came up with a name. He says, why don't we call it 69 Tears, you know? And then one of us guys said, well, you know, if you call it 69 Tears, they ain't gonna play it on the radio. So somebody said, well, they just turned the numbers around and called 96 Tears.

0: 96 Tears from Question Mark and the Mysterians. Among the developments of 1966 was rock's first TV comedy series. Songwriter Bobby Hart of the team of Boyce and Hart recalled his inspiration for the first hit to come from that show.
1: I was driving down the street, and as I pulled into my driveway, a new Beatles record came on the air that I'd never heard before, and I just heard the fade out of it. And I thought they were saying, "Take the last train to something," and I couldn't figure out what they were saying, but that was kind of the way it went. Later, I found out that record was Paperback Writer. Paperback Writer, take the last. And anyway, I said, well, since that's not the name of it, might be a good title for a song. So Tommy and I finished it up because we needed one more cut for the first Monkees album. Turned out to be the first single, and you know the rest.

0: Take the last train to Clarksville from the Monkees, stars of their own TV series in 1966. San Francisco, though, had its own soul man, a disc jockey named Sylvester Stewart. Sylvester used the name Sly Stone on the air. In 1966, Sly Stone broke away from radio and formed rock's most successful tongue-in-cheek soul group, the Family Stone. Sly remembered the lineup.
1: Well, those are my family, my sisters, my brothers, my family. They were in San Francisco, and they thought I was very colorful. Well, I was. I think my first break was from Tom Donahue. He said, write a hit song. So I did.

0: 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I wrote it and produced and I had a lot of fun.
1: Sly Stone wrote, produced, and had a lot of fun with all his music. A new blend of funk and humor called Psychedelic Soul. Here are some samples of Sly and the Family Stone.

0: Sly talked about the sound of the Family Stone.
1: Oh, it's kind of a universal sound. Hard rock, rock and roll, rhythm and blues. Very philosophical, you know.
0: Sly Stone's musical philosophy was that anything went, and the wilder the put-on, the better. His satire stretched to the titles of his hits. Here's his biggest of 1970.

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1: Somewhere in New Jersey, there's this guy named Dave who has this giant 60s record collection and this pirate radio station in his attic with a transmitter he built from the Allied catalog. 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

1966 for this particular 45. Gregory D and the Avantes on the Bangor record label. It's called Straight Jacket. America, the world is watching. Get ready to vote. Yes, election day is just a couple of days away. Who is it going to be? Make sure you get

Oh yes, election day. The Radiants out of Chicago. Early 65, number 51 on the Billboard Top 100. Voice your choice.

money out if you want to buy that record. Oh, it's on the Money record label. Eric Williams, I'll Give My Love to You. Now you know who Dave the Rave gives his love to.

all you record collectors out there, you gotta love that record. It's off of the CD, The High Risers, out of Rochester, New York. I'm in love with my record collection. Kevin in Fond du Lac, Wisconsin.

Kevin in Fond du Lac, Wisconsin. That's your request. What a great request it is to the Knack. But not to be confused with the Knack that, of course, many, many years later gave you My Sharona. That is the Knack, also strange as it may seem, on the Capitol record label. They were from around 1966. They had several 45s on that Capitol record label. Lady in the Window. Thank you so much, Kevin, in Fond du Lac, Wisconsin, listening to us on WFDL-AM. And, of course, if you've got a special request, well, call me up, 609-948-HITS, 609-948-4487, or send me an email, dave@davetherave.com. On the Atlantic label, this is Wilson Pickett doing a Rascal song.

0: There you go, a black artist covering a white artist there. Wilson Pickett covering the Young Rascals. Love is a beautiful thing.
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2: Every dictator who has ever planted the ripping imprint of a boot on the pages of history since the beginning of time. It has refinements, technological advances, and a more sophisticated approach to the destruction of human freedom. But like every one of the superstates that preceded it, it has one iron rule. Logic is an enemy and truth is a menace.
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6: Am I caller 9?
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4: Where are you calling from, Don?
6: Austin.
4: 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In Austin. 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Are you cruising?
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4: Well, you got to have boots if you live in Texas.
6: That's right.
4: Well, congratulations. Thanks for calling. What station gave it to you?
6: KHFI.
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8: 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Terry Tyler on the Rock of Columbus with Michael Jackson's Ben. New WCOL time is 7:02 with Terry Tyler on the hit line at 228-6243. 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For more information, call WCOL.
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10: Howdy, my name is Elmer Gottswater IV. Down here in the South, they used to be a whole darn bunch of wood ducks. But modern technology moving in all but off the poor suckers. Then Wamco Petroleum put up a bunch of derricks and pumping stations. On them, they used a new slick material to make homes for the fowl. It let them make nests that were safe from their predators. Now, they're not endangered anymore, and we once again have a whole mess of wood ducks and don't have to worry about them going extinct. And besides that, the derrick and platforms now make a good place to stand with a shotgun and blow heck out of them. Us hunters have Wamco oil to thank for that.
9: At Wamco Petroleum, we know necessity is the mother of invention, and we're trying to be the biggest mothers of all.
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11: Hey, Rick D, it's John Revolting calling.
4: What's on your mind, John?
11: Well, I had a call just to ask a request from you. I got this new lamp for my apartment. I had one, but I just got a new one, and I'm all out of light bulbs. So I wondered, can I borrow a light bulb from you?
4: Well, sure, John. What wattage do you need? It's right there on the top of the bulb.
11: Oh, okay. Just a minute. Let me turn on the light and check it. Wait a minute. It's too light. Let me turn it off. Oh, wait. It's too dark. I can't see it. Just a minute. Let me turn on the light again. I can't see it. It's too light. Wait a minute. Let me turn it off. Wait, it's too dark. I can't read it. Let me turn the light back on.
12: Meet the Swinger, the incredible new Polaroid Land Camera for $19.95. It talks to you. Swing it up and take a look. Then turn the knob until it says yes, right in the viewfinder. Okay, you've got the right setting. 10 seconds later, you zip off a perfect black and white picture.

0: taste that sand now. Ugh, no, you don't eat the sand. It's the Beach Boys here, 635. And Don Geronimo, later on tonight, I'm going to try to give away another $100 bill. If you can do the Rock Lobster, you know that dance, the Rock Lobster? I'll tell you more about that later on tonight here, WPGC.
1: I know just as long as I'm with you.
0: Geronimo on the radio, 639. Well, the Redskins have announced their preseason schedule. They'll only play one home game at RFK out of the couple exhibition games they play this year, and it'll be against the Los Angeles Raiders, right? Quarterback will be Dan Pastorini or Ken Stabler. Boy, I'm not sure, really. One more time.
1: Could I do me one more time?
0: It's one for the road, right? WPGC. Captain and Tony Tennille. Boy, what kind of vitamin E has she been taking? Get me a box full. Wait, 642. Let's go to the phone dialing for Dingbats again tonight here at WPGC.
2: Is this the Geronimo guy?
3: Yes, this is the Geronimo guy.
2: I was wondering, did you just announce on the radio about what we'd do at $100?
3: What would you do for $100?
2: What would I do for $100?
3: Yeah.
2: I'd work for it.
3: You'd work for it?
2: Yeah.
3: Who is this?
2: This is John. I live in Mount Rainier.
3: John, what kind of work would you do for $100?
2: Oh, I don't know. I'd work on the radio station with you. You know what I'd like to do for $100?
3: What?
2: I'd like to work from 6 to 8, 6 to 10 in the morning with Woodside and Elliot. That's what I'd like to
3: do. I tell you, I don't know if their egos could stand another voice in there.
2: Oh, there you go.
3: But I tell you what, I will give you $100 not to go on the morning show with Elliot and Woodside.
2: You won?
3: You win $100.
2: Right. I can't believe it. But I'd still go on with them anyhow.
3: I thought I explained this to you, son. You got $100.
2: I did?
3: You're on the radio now. Who needs the morning show? You got the nighttime show here.
2: That's right.
3: And what's your favorite station?
2: WPGC. What else?
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Okay, time to browse through our Reelin' in the Year's datebook for this week and say happy birthday to McDonald's on the 33rd anniversary of their first burger joint opening in Des Plaines, Illinois. Legendary rocker Carl Perkins gets a cheer for his 56th birthday, Saturday, April 9th. Righteous Brother Bobby Hatfield is 48 this Sunday the 10th. John Kay of Steppenwolf will be 44 on Tuesday, April 12th. And Wednesday the 13th is birthday number 44 for Jack Cassidy of the Airplane. It was way back in 1961 on April 11th that Bob Dylan made his first of many appearances at Gertie's Folk Village in New York City, the club where he was discovered, if you could call it that. That was also the weekend that a Russian named Yuri Gagarin became the first human spaceman. April 12, 1966 was a Tuesday, the night that Jan Barry crashed his sports car near Dead Man's Curve and almost killed himself. This week in 1967 featured the first announcement that there would be a big international pop festival at the county fairgrounds in Monterey, California. But you know, there was a lot less excitement about that than for who was on the cover of Vogue magazine for April. A very skinny, wide-eyed young model named Twiggy. And like this year, spring break madness was supposed to be coming to an end on this weekend in 1969 at colleges all over the country. Only that year, a lot of the activity was centered on the campuses as student demonstrators took over buildings to protest a variety of issues, mostly war-related. The second weekend in April, 1969, student demonstration time.

0: The Beggar's Banquet classic, The Stones, began recording the day after Robert Kennedy was murdered. And Mick added that lyric, "Who killed the Kennedys? After all, it was you and me. Sympathy for the devil." And we started with the Beach Boys from Surf's Up, Student Demonstration Time, which was a reworking of an old Lieber Stoller tune called Riot in Cell Block Number 9. Richie Havens joins us next, and we'll flash another 60s minute by you. Tapping into the 60s via satellite from Hollywood. I'm George Taylor Morris, and Richie Havens has a great Reelin' in the Year story for us now about how it came to be that at a pre-concert meeting of the featured groups at a Howard Johnson's near the famed tribal gathering site, that he, Richie Havens, was chosen to be the first to perform at the Woodstock Festival.
1: Everybody got there with their equipment and everything, and there was not one road to drive anyone nor the equipment to the field open. There wasn't going to be a Woodstock. And the concert was 3.5 hours late before they could find a very small helicopter to come and land into the in the Howard Johnson driveway to get us out of there to the field. So consequently, I had one guitar, my partner had one guitar, and my other partner had two conga drums. It was the only stuff that could fit in this little bubble helicopter. So we left first, got there first, had to go on first. So it was like, "Richie, please, the concert is late, you gotta do this favor for me, please go on." And I'm going, "Oh my God, I'm supposed to be fifth. What are you trying to do to me? Get me killed out there?" You know, I was very frightened and very afraid to walk out first because I knew the concert was late for 3.5 hours. And I thought, gosh, they're going to throw cans at me, you know, for being late. Again, I was wrong.

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1: Hello to all friends of the draft resistance revolution in America. To show that our hearts are in the right place, I'd sing a song for the governor of California, Ronald Reagan. Zap.
2: Every man, woman, and child lives under a nuclear sword of Damocles. The weapons of war must be abolished before

Haven't been there in a while myself, except on the satellite, of course, to all you folks reeling with us on WZLX in Boston, the Bee Gees, Massachusetts. Say hi to the Duke if he ever comes home. We started with Richie Havens from Woodstock, Freedom, which was a song he pretty much made up as he went along, although it is based on another song called Motherless Children. And it was Rare Earth doing I Just Want to Celebrate. Some vintage Crosby, Stills, and Nash and Led Zeppelin plus Beatles reeling in the movies are just ahead of us as we continue on the Global Satellite Network. Sifting through the best of the 60s, reeling in the years, I'm George Taylor Morris. And just by the number of garage sale signs that are tacked up all around, this must be one of those weekends for spring cleaning. Don't you love it? You know, where you go through all the stuff you go through every year, and when it's over, you pretty much decide to put most of it back in the closet again. This is very constructive stuff. Of course, you should have some tunes playing while you're checking out all of your stuff. So here's a couple that'll add some cosmic environment to your 60s stash.

0: reeling in the movies.
1: Hey, pardon me for asking, but who's that little old man?
2: What little old man?
1: That little old man.
2: Oh, that one, that's my grandfather.
1: Your grandfather?
2: Yeah.
1: That's not your grandfather.
2: It is, you know.
1: But I've seen your grandfather, he lives in your house.
2: Oh, that's my other grandfather, but he's my grandfather as well.
1: How do you reckon that one out?
2: Well, everyone's entitled to two, aren't they? And it's my other one.
1: We know that, but what's he doing here?
2: Well, my mother thought the trip would do him good.
1: How's that?
2: He's nursing a broken heart.
1: Ah, oh, poor old thing. Hey, mister, are you nursing a broken heart? He's a nice old man, isn't he?
2: He's very clean.

Beatles from A Hard Day's Night, I Should Have Known Better. And for you keepers of the trivia, this was the week in 1970, April 9th to be exact, that Paul McCartney officially called it quits with the Beatles. We started with Wooden Ships, a friendly songwriting venture between members of Crosby, Stills and Nash and Jefferson Airplane. In fact, it was on both of their albums in 1969. And Going to California, according to what Stephen Davis says in Hammer of the Gods, is Led Zeppelin's tribute to an idol of theirs, Joni Mitchell, and the whole California rock scene at the turn of the 70s. Going to California. Thanks anyway, I'm already here. But next, we'll go to Alabama for this week's Hall of Fame choice. So hang in there and we'll be right back, reeling in the years.

I'm George Taylor Morris, and we're down to one more song, the one we'll add to our Reelin' in the Years Hall of Fame collection. This man still sings this classic with the same intensity as the night it first poured out of him on stage at a small club in Layton, Georgia. He says it came from being just so damned sad, but it always gives fans a lot of joy when they hear it again. It debuted at the very bottom of Billboard's Top 100 chart this week in 1966, went to number one 7 weeks later, and remains one of those spring gems that defines the soul of the 60s. This week's selection to our Hall of Fame, Percy Sledge, When a Man Loves a Woman.

0: real jewel of the 60s, Percy Sledge, When a Man Loves a Woman. This week's choice for our Reelin' in the Years Hall of Fame collection. Thanks for tripping along with us here. The executive producer of Reelin' in the Years is Howard Gilman. The show is engineered by Michael Sullivan and mixed on Yamaha professional sound equipment. Production engineering from Steve Crowley, Kevin Berry directs the show, and I talk. I'm George Taylor Morris, and we're here again next weekend, so drop by and we'll go Reelin' in the Years.
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0: help you?
1: Yeah, hello, Sam?
0: Sam? No, this isn't Sam.
1: This isn't San Diego?
0: Oh, no, sir. No, this is San Diego. This is Charlie and Harrigan with you.
1: Oh, San Diego.
0: Yeah,
1: I thought it was San Diego, the Mexican landowner.
0: No, oh, no. I can understand your confusion in that. No.
1: Oh,
0: actually,
1: this is Steve Martin calling.
0: Oh, hello, Steve.
1: All right. Yeah.
0: Yeah, how are you?
1: Well, listen, I got this other problem.
0: Uh-huh.
1: I got this queue in my car.
0: Uh-huh.
1: How do you get rid of this thing?
0: You're supposed to queue in... listen, I have to get back to a record here.
2: 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If I can't have you, and it's 8:51 now. 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
3: 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We'd like to stop in the proceedings this morning and make a special salute to Bradford Foodman, who may never have been a star, and you may never have heard of Bradford Foodman. But he gets me broads. We'll have Phil at 11.
4: 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Without the Braves, Padres would be in last place. Without the rhythm section, we'd miss some good music, that's for sure. Imaginary lover to Steve Goddard, 16 past 3. Oh.

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2: Nah, I guess I'll have an Egg McMuffin, a big breakfast, the hash browns, a coffee, and a Statue of Liberty to go. Eh.

0: of infinity, a gigantic astral body hurtles towards the Earth to terrorize and seal the doom of an unprepared mankind.
1: How can we prevent it?
2: A job for the Army. They've got the guided missiles, the nuclear warheads. 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

0: As if by design, this death-dealing meteor plunges into the depths of the sea. And in its place emerges an awesome monster such as human eyes have never seen. Rodan.
1: B94, Elton John singing for his Nikita. This is John Klein. A B, a 7, and another 7 in a dollar bill serial number can win you $100 tomorrow with Quinn and Banana. Playing sometime between 7 and 9 a.m. All you have to do is be the 10th caller when they tell you, and we'll add your name to that long list of winners on the B. Hang on, OMD's on the way, and another 4 in a row next.
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1: More sunshine and hot again tomorrow. Great for the St. Pius Festival out in Brookline. Come on out and have a great time. Tonight's low near 50, not as cold as it was last night. Sunny and warmer tomorrow with a high of 80. Tonight it's 67 in Pittsburgh's

0: 94. This is Wild. And Mike McCoy is going to be a wild kind of guy on Thursday night at 7 out of Confetti's in Parkway Center Mall as Pittsburgh's most beautiful women compete for the top model contest with a chance to compete in the national finals on July 11th. Come on out and have a great time with the B-Team. Hang on tonight for Van Halen Dreams on the way and another four in a row next. B94 with more music. More winners got Karate Kid 2 movie passes for the 10th caller. 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
0: Sanford Townsend Band at WBBQ with Buddy Carr at 7:39. Good morning. Peter Frampton with the I'm In You LP. That's called Signed, Sealed, Delivered. 7:45 with Buddy Carr in the morning. Rob Collins for Harley Drew at 10 today. Appropriately placed because, well, I would venture to say that Rob is about as dull as Harley, myself.
2: Just how dull is he?
0: Well, Rob is so dull, he was up at the lake this weekend, and I happened to ride by. I noticed he had his boat tied up to a sign. I noticed the sign, it said, no wait. Here we hear a little music to drive home by. Hope you drive less frantic than that song is. That's Brownsville Station. Ladies, shine your light on me at 5:16. Augusta's forecast is coming up next. CBQ at 5:22, and here is a very important and tragic bulletin from Jim DeFontes.
3: Police in Memphis, Tennessee, say that Elvis Presley, the Mississippi boy whose country rock guitar and gyrating hips launched a new style in popular music, died this afternoon at Baptist Hospital. He was 42 years of age.

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8: 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The New Year's off to a good start as we reflect back on some of the greatest music ever with Time Warp Radio Show number 774, now in our 17th year. Your requests are all in queue. Jan Schimbickus here with this week's cool tune of the week. And we get started with Solomon Burke and Somebody to Love.
9: I'm so happy to be here tonight.

Solomon Burke and Somebody to Love. That'd be covered by Wilson Pickett. He did a great job with that. And Wilson would also cover this song, but this is the original version from Dyke and the Blazers, Funky Broadway, Time Warp Radio Show.

Time Warp Radio, Dyke and the Blazers, and there you have Funky Broadway, the original version of that, covered by Wilson Pickett. I guess we got to play something by Wilson. Here's a cover of a song he did from Don Covey, Mercy, Mercy.

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1: 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I'd like to hear my favorite Token song, The Lion Sleeps Tonight, from 1961. And if you could play that, that would be wonderful. Thank you very much, Bart. And keep on rocking, dude. Bye for now.
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1: 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Love your show.
0: Randy, thank you so much for checking in. Here is Bluebird.

0: Time Warp Radio and a little bit more than maybe what we bargained for. An extended version of Bluebird from the Buffalo Springfield. That sounded pretty interesting, don't you think? I'm Bert Shore. This is Time Warp Radio.
1: Hey, Bert. This is Ron from Marietta, Georgia. I wonder if you could do a daily double this week. A couple of Buffalo Springfield songs. I'd like to hear Sit Down, I Think I Love You, Stephen Stills song, and the Neil Young song, I Am a Child. Thanks a lot, Bart. Appreciate it.
0: Thank you, Ron. It looks like we'll actually be doing a triple play of Buffalo Springfield.

0: You can't conceive.
1: Neil Young at his best, I Am a Child, and Sit Down, I Think I Love You, Stephen Stills right before that. Request for Buffalo Springfield today. Must be something in the air. Always sounds good to play them. You're tuned right into the Time Warp Radio Show, and John in Rock Hill, South Carolina, sent me a text message to hear Harry Chapin, WOLD.

0: Harry Chapin and WOLD. Harry Chapin may be best known for his hits Taxi and Cats in the Cradle, but I do like that one from 1974. This is Time Warp Radio. I'm Bart Shore. Let's bring in my pal Jan Schimmick for this week's cool tune of the week.
1: It was October of 67 when the Stax record label released Sam and Dave's third album, Soul Man. As the album title suggests, its popularity was due in part to its Grammy-winning single, Soul Man. Today, we'll shine the Time Warp spotlight on the album's side one, fifth track, written by Sir Mac, who of course was responsible for such hit records as Mustang Sally and partly for Respect Yourself. Here is Sam and Dave with Hold It, Baby.

0: Hold It Baby. Sam and Dave, thank you to Jan Schimmick for bringing that to the Funk Turntable.
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4: 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We can't live together, man, we're going at least rap about it a little while. This is Timmy Thomas tonight.
1: CK's strong signal gave it a huge advantage over rival stations. Their signals would turn to static after 20 or 30 miles. But CKLW reached not just Detroit. It could be heard in 28 states and across much of Canada. CK was such a powerhouse, it was not only the ratings leader in Detroit, but was also number one 50 miles to the south in Toledo, and at times all the way across Lake Erie in Cleveland.
5: 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Just ahead of much more music and Dave Schaefer. Overcast with occasional showers, high 72, low tonight 49, partly cloudy and mild tomorrow. Merck Index 33, light air pollution. The current temperature 59 degrees, Sarnia 51, Cleveland 59, Toledo 57. 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
9: And then all of a sudden, here comes a radio station that says, and now, a Big Eight twin spin. And they played two records in a row, you almost wrecked your car, you couldn't believe it. 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And again, the whole construct of the station was around not doing anything that would make people turn the radio off.
1: For years, CKLW seemed invincible. 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
3: 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Popularity breeds content. Don't say hello. We'll pay off the next time we call in silver dollars. 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Keep answering your telephone with a phrase that pays. Never let you go. Going to dedicate that this morning to our president. I love the way people are saying that Nixon's in trouble. It's like the passengers feeling sorry for a blind bus driver. 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Dr. Donald D. Rose at exactly 8:30. KFRC, where Harry Chase counts down the official San Francisco Top 10, beginning at 4 this afternoon, and I'll have another copy to give away.
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3: 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The Isley Brothers, Dr. Donald D. Rose this morning. I was going to follow that with show and tell, but the program department nixed that. I called in my secretary yesterday and told her because of the fuel shortage, we had to find new ways of keeping warm. And can you guess what she said? No? You guessed.
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3: 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KFRC.

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2: Hello again, I'm Trip Rogers, and this is the Music Yearbook. We're going to go back to September 1978 for our top songs countdown from 77 WABC in New York City. Among the headlines in September 78, the Yankees continue one of the great comebacks in team histories, and the Pope dies after 33 days. News and sports headlines, tops on the tubes, and in film are on the way. Starting off our show, the follow-up to one of the year's biggest hits. Shadow Dancing spent all summer in the top 10 for Andy Gibb. His follow-up, An Everlasting Love, is at number 10.

Rolling Stones on the Music Yearbook. In the news, Pope John Paul I is formally installed as Pope. President Jimmy Carter mediates the Camp David peace accord between Egypt and Israel. George Harrison marries his second wife, Olivia. The Jerry Lewis MDA telethon raises over $29 million.

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I'm Trip Rogers. Among the celebrities we lost in September of 1978, Keith Moon of The Who, ventriloquist Edgar Bergen, who was Candace Bergen's father, and Pope John Paul I, who died after only 33 days as pontiff, one of the shortest reigns for a pope since 6

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Evelyn Champagne King and her dance hit Shame is at number 7 for September 1978 on the Music Yearbook. So what were we watching on TV? Three of the top five shows were Happy Days and two spinoffs from the shows, Mork and Mindy starring Robin Williams and Laverne and Shirley. Also debuting in 1978, Taxi, and a show about a wacky crew at a radio station. WKRP in Cincinnati ran for four seasons on CBS.

Hi, I'm Trip Rodgers, and you're listening to the Music Yearbook. We're looking at September 1978 sports headlines. The Yankees climb into first place after trailing the Boston Red Sox by 14 games earlier in the summer. Formula One driver Ronnie Peterson is killed during a race. And Chris Everett and Jimmy Connors win the U.S. Open.

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the box office, George Romero's Dawn of the Dead and Cheech and Chong's Up in Smoke premiered in September of 1978. The number one movie for the month featured the final chart topper for Frankie Valli.

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I'm Trip Rogers at number two, the group that was formed at Tuskegee University in Alabama. This is one of the biggest releases for the Commodores.

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0: I'm Trip Rogers. You're listening to the Music Yearbook. Now, before we hear the number one song, let's recap our countdown from September of 1978. Number 10, An Everlasting Love from Andy Gibb. Number 9, Miss You by the Rolling Stones. 8, Love Will Find a Way by Pablo Cruz. Number 7, Shame by Evelyn Champagne King. Number 6, Hot Blooded by Foreigner. Number 5, Summer Nights by Olivia Newton-John and John Travolta. Number 4, from the same soundtrack, Olivia Newton-John and Hopelessly Devoted to You. Frankie Valli with Grease. Set number 3. Number 2, Three Times a Lady by the Commodores. At the top of our survey, the debut release for A Taste of Honey, which is one of the best known disco records of the 1970s.
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0: The number one song for September of 1978, Boogie Oogie Oogie, it's by A Taste of Honey. And that wraps up this edition of the Music Yearbook for September 2023. 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Our executive producer is Sandy Glickin. 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
3: Do you have trouble sometimes speaking in front of people? Well, as you can tell, I do. You know, a Maryland psychologist has the cure. He calls them shame busters. In effect, what they are is specially constructed tongue twisters used as therapy for shy people. Here's one, cheap sheep soup. Or try this one, she shall sew a slit sheet shut. I had to practice that one. She shall sew a shit. No, almost. She shall sew a slit sheet shut. Wow. All right, on the phone we've got some people. Hello, now who is this?
4: Hi, Rick.
3: Yeah.
4: This is Ray Kaiser from Titusville, Florida.
3: Hi, Ray. We'd like you to try something. Can you say 55 flags freely flutter from the floating frigate?
4: I don't know. Give it to me one more time.
3: Okay, here goes. 55 flags freely flutter from the floating frigate. Huh? Just trying to help him. Anyway, he's mad. I'm sorry. Number 28, here's Men Without Hats. Pop Goes the World.

Men Without Hats. Pop Goes the World. Up three more this weekend. It's number 28 on the weekly top 40 from the motion picture soundtrack, Date with an Angel. That didn't do too well, but the song's doing great. Well, this is Rick Dees. We do have number 27 right here. Cher has found another hit. I found someone.

0: Oh, yes. You have to say the one and only Cher, who legally changed her name to just one name, Cher, some time ago. Now she has found a former bagel maker, Rob Camoletti. They're dating. He's 23. And she's... How old is Cher now? It doesn't make any difference. She looks great. Up to number 27, jumping six this weekend. Well, coming up, we got the group that's been making hits for 11 years, and nobody knows them. That's the truth. It's and the phone, oh, thanks. Yep. If you do call the countdown, we appreciate it. Hello?
1: Hi, I'd like to speak to Rick Dees, please.
0: You got him right here. This is Rick.
1: Are you sure this is Rick Dees?
0: Yes, thank you for calling.
1: I have to know if I'm speaking to Rick Dees.
0: Yes, this is he. This is he.
1: Are you positive?
0: I am positive this is Rick Dees. What can I do for you?
1: Great, because I think you're the biggest I've ever listened to.

0: Gosh, I forgot it's time once again for the annual Snow Shovel Riding Contest this weekend in Old Economy Park, Economy, Pennsylvania. Let's all run on down.
1: Yeah, let's go.
0: Have a good time. This is the countdown at number 26, the weekly top 40 and New Order, the group that's had hits for 11 years and nobody even knows about them. True Faith.

weekly top 40. There you go. New Order dropping down two. It's number 26 this weekend with True Faith. And thank you for being here for the hits. We got one for you, number 25. This is Rick Dees along with Patrick Swayze, the dancer with the Joffrey Ballet, turned actor, now singer.

She's like the wind through my tree. If you understand that, please call the Weekly Top 40 at your earliest convenience. Patrick Swayze up 9. It's a great song. To number 25 on the countdown. This is number 24, and this is Rick Dees with the hits. Gloria Estefan, Miami Sound Machine. Can't stay away from you.

0: Miami Sound Machine. Can't stay away from you. A lot of requests for that song this weekend. Up six, it climbs to number 24 on the weekly top 40. Coming up, we've got some unusually hot music this weekend. How about some
1: news of the off beat?
0: Now, according to the Weekly World News, police in Slayton, Texas, recently caught a man suspected of robbing a liquor store after they spotted him walking nearby completely naked. They saw him walking naked, and the police authorities say that this was the first time they ever heard this announcement on their police radios.
2: Attention all cars. Be on the lookout for a suspect who has just robbed the liquor store on 4th and Main. We believe him to be armed and extremely shriveled.
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0: If you're having your birthday this weekend, happy birthday. You share it with Steve Perry of Journey. Steve's 35. A pair of Anitas having their birthdays. Anita Pointer of the Pointer Sisters. Anita Baker is having her birthday. And here's number 23, the group on the countdown who swear they have been put together by God.

honestly. A striper up to number 23 on the weekly top 40. They got their name from the Bible. If you look at the book of Isaiah, chapter 53, verse 5, and you'll see it right there. We got it for you. It being non-stop music. Thank you for being here this weekend. Number 22 on the weekly top 40, Whitesnake.

0: Is This Love? Whitesnake. The main problem with them in concert, they're being pelted by all of the flying bras and panties from the females in the audience. What a problem to have. But what they do is turn over all of the bras and panties as contributions to the local goodwill in whatever city in which they happen to be performing. And it's worked out for Whitesnake. 12 weeks on the countdown, down 7 to number 22 this week. Well, we have the second hit coming up from a guy who has no time to shave coming up next. And can we call somebody right now? Let's have somebody win if we can. From Lenox, Iowa.
1: Hello?
0: Hi, I'm calling for Craig Parkhurst, please.
1: Speaking.
0: Craig, this is Rick Dees calling on the weekly Top 40 Challenge from Hollywood.
1: All right.
0: How are you, buddy?
1: All right.
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1: Yeah.
0: What a great rock and roll, the new rock and roll station, isn't it?
1: Mm-hmm.
0: I'm really flattered to be on Z93, and I want to thank you for listening. Also, this is the question for you. This is for a compact disc player. We're going to start your library with 10 hot new CDs plus $200 in cash. New $100 bills, if you can tell us the identity of the mystery voice, Mr. Parkhurst. Here you go.
2: Well, their band is intact, but they're having to take a little bit of a hiatus because the Tower Power Horns are on the road with us.
1: Huey Lewis.
0: You just came right out of the bag and said Huey Lewis.
1: Yeah.
0: Listen to him. Is he right?
3: Yeah!
1: All right.
0: Yeah. You won. Let me run it down. It's a compact disc system.
1: Uh-huh.
0: The hot CDs, there are 10 of them, plus $200 in cash.
1: Yeah. I'm excited.
0: What do you do, Craig?
1: I'm a student at the University of Iowa in Iowa City.
0: Studying to be what?
1: Communications. I want to be a disc jockey.
0: Well, you've got a great voice, Craig. You might as well just keep it up.
1: Thanks for the advice.
0: And I want to thank you so much for being on the Weekly Top 40 Challenge. Have a wonderful weekend.
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0: 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Like the Governor's Square Mall in Tallahassee. 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Also Power Hits 95SX in Charleston. How about Hit Radio 94 Kicks in Jackson? Thank you so much. Number 21, George Michael is back with his second on the countdown. The compact disc is Faith. Here's the title song.

You gotta have faith. George Michael goes down 9. He's at number 21 on the countdown. The guy who starts his tour of the world in 1 month. He's going to play 150 concerts in 1988. Over 2 million people will check out George and his stubble. Here's number 20 on the weekly top 40. Heart. There's the girl.

Yeah, Heart on a winning streak. There's the Girl, dropped 6 this week. It's number 20 on the weekly Top 40 Countdown. Look at these hits. We play them nonstop. Rick D's at number 19, and the lady who just became an international star. She debuted her band at the Club O in Tijuana, Mexico last week, Taylor Dane.

0: Taylor Dayne, Tell It to My Heart. She's down 10 at number 19 this week, and she's getting rave reviews with her band right now, with her crinkle-cut, red-hot hair and all. Well, what does Natalie Cole live for? We'll talk about that coming up next. Oh, for heaven's sakes, don't let him come in. The technician of our show, Willard Wiseman, supposedly.
1: All right, well, if you're going to come in, just don't break anything.
2: Hello, this week the microphone seemed to have a short in it, and I... Ow, God! I'll fix that later. Is the telephone okay?
1: It's fine.
0: Get off the phone. Please don't touch the phone.
1: You'll break something if you
0: do. Oh, no, he's on the phone.
2: I'm Mr. McFeely. Oh.
3: Mr. McFeely?
2: Yeah.
3: What are you McFeeling?
2: Depends on how long it takes to get to your place.
0: Hey, stop that. Stop that.
3: Not long.
2: I'll be right there with my Mr. McFeeler.
0: That's more than get him.
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5: George Harrison also released stuff, a posthumous record, in October 2006. And this was... Actually, this has a nice long ramp. Why don't I talk over it like a real top 40 DJ would? At least this is what I would have done in 1987 for Got My Mind Set on You. Really, it's what I would have done. Except I wish I had more to say. I have 12 more seconds and nothing to say in it. Anyway, this is a song called Living in the Material World. Came out in October 2006 for George Harrison. And 2006, the year in review on...

That there, that's the one song you're going to remember from 2006. Gnarls Barkley. Wow. That's the recipe is simple. Write yourself a really good song. Sing it. Well, sing it like Al Green would have sung it without anybody in the background going, yeah. Don't get yourself a bunch of rappers. Get yourself a really good song and sing the hell out of it. That's why you're going to remember Crazy from Gnarls Barkley. It came out in May 2006. That's my favorite song of the year, actually. Of all the pop, of the meager pop songs that came out, boy, does that tower above everything else. I'm Ron Boogie Monster Gerber. 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And if you're one of the Crap from the Past affiliates all over the world, you got local stuff to do, you might want to do it right here. So this is 2006, the year in review. It's a bunch of songs that came out in 2006, and we just heard Crazy from Gnarls Barkley. Just to give you an idea of how how deep and strange the Gnarls Barkley catalog is, the second single from that particular album came out August 2006. It's a remake of one of my least favorite songs of all time. In fact, I detest the original with every fiber of my body. I hate it so much. The song is Gone Daddy Gone, and it's originally done by the Violent Femmes. As much as I like that first Violent Femmes album, I want to kill things when I hear that come on the radio, and that 105 station in town still plays the heck out of it. Oh, I hate it so much. And yet, I'm kind of fond of the Gnarls Barkley remake, mostly because it's only 2 minutes long. I'm not sure if this was a hit or not, because I really wasn't paying attention to when this thing hit the charts. Gnarls Barkley, why not play another one? This is Gone Daddy Gone from August 2006 on Crap from the Past.

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0: 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Oh, wrong song. And now? Is the studio volume up? Nope, no, it's not. DJ Dino went to the other room, probably to mix a cocktail. 99 part alcohol and 1 part mixer.
1: Mr. Libation himself.
0: Yes. 11:44 with hit number. What is it, Doctor?
1: 176.
0: Thank you. Has anybody seen my martini? Ah! I found it! It was in my hand!
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0: We have a regular mild, hot and fire sauce here today.
1: I thought I finished all the hot sauce. The fire, I mean.
0: Nope, there's one more fire to be fired away here.
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8: I'm going to say something important now. Can I have your attention? Thank you. There's a lot of yo-yos out on the road tonight, so please. KYA, Stevie Wonder, don't you worry about a thing, Bumpleball. 10:35 on the Mark Taylor Show, and this is Beaver Cleaver burning.
9: Burn the exorcist. The devil won't let go. You're in for a terrifying trip when you see Mark of the Devil, Part 2. It's 10 times more horrifying than the original. Banned in 19 countries, Mark of the Devil Part 2 surpasses The Exorcist as the most chilling new film of the year. Mark of the Devil Part 2.
8: Ooh, starts Wednesday. Lux Theater, Eastmont Theater, Airport Drive-In Theaters, Oakland, the UA Cinema Number 2, Berkeley, and also with theaters to drive-ins near you throughout the Bay Area. KYA and Beaver Cleaver sending out congratulations to another winner, Joanne Kajaski of San Francisco, who just won the Tower of Power LP. Stand by, you're going to be next. I can feel it right down here.
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1: KHJ. I'm Bob Lee, KHJ News and Information. And now from Hollywood, Charlie Tuna plays them for you.
2: 8:56, we start the first day of an extra hour, 6 to 10 a.m. They put a little platform 8 in my coffee and said you can make it. I got the music in me. Kicky D. KHJ, Los Angeles. This hour, 82% music in me. 9 o'clock with Charlie Tuna. And number one, KHJ, Hotel California. Eagles, for that, listen to what the man said. McCartney and Wings, number one. Got to give it up. Marvin Gaye was sandwiched in there. We kicked the whole set off with I Got the Music in Me. Kicky D, over a quarter hour of it, like that. It's 9:13 with Charlie Tuna. This is the new edition of the show. It's stretched out now till 10 o'clock, and Dr. John Leader starts here at 10 o'clock today. What a beautiful day out. It's sensational weather, although we could, I guess, use a little rain here and there. Just got a call from some guy who was up in San Francisco over the weekend. It is so dry up there.
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8: 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You give me a call and you can rip me off for a six pack of records. We'll be doing that soon at WAP.

0: 91 degrees outside. High today, 90 expected. Smokey Robinson and the Miracles, they like it, they like it. Doing the la-la.
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5: All right, it's going to be cloudy, cooler with occasional rain through tomorrow. Rose's light is about 52. Tomorrow is high 57. A chance of rain on Saturday with high 50. Rain again! I'm sick of this!
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6: 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I'm living with a girl, and she wants to get married. She keeps dropping hints all the time. Dropping hints, you know? Last week, she got a one-year subscription to Bride Magazine. And I renewed it for another 5 years. I'm no prize or anything like that. I'm no prize, you know. I'm a pretty lazy guy. I just hang around on my couch, watch TV. That's all I do, you know. Lazy. I could get hit by a truck tomorrow. A big truck could hit me. Paralyze me from the neck down. Wouldn't affect my lifestyle a bit.

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3: People that love fall, they go crazy for the foliage. They're like, the foliage! Let's drive by the foliage! It's so beautiful the way the leaves die. They're so pretty right before they fall to their death. There's pressure to enjoy summer, right? I'm from the Midwest. It's almost a panic. Go out there, have fun. Winter's coming to kill us. Go get skin cancer now! Because there's an expectation of fun during summer. In winter, we discuss summer with such reverence. In January, you'd think we were talking about a family pet that passed away. Remember summer? I miss summer. I have photos of summer. That's when we were a happy family.
5: Last summer, we did our first big family vacation. Well, I should clarify, we went to Disney. Now, if you haven't been to Disney as an adult, just imagine you're standing in line at the DMV. And that's it. Actually, it was Orlando in July, so it was kind of like standing in line on the surface of the sun. Why would we do this to ourselves? Remember when you were a kid and you'd go on vacation, you'd be like, why is Dad always in a bad mood? Now I understand. How can I spend an enormous amount of money, be uncomfortable, and listen to my children complain and whine?
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9: And now let's wind back time to April 1977 for an excellent top 20 plus a handful of bonus extras. And we're underway with Bob Seger.

Main Street by Bob Seger. We've set the Wayback Machine for April 1977. Following the example of the House of Representatives, the U.S. Senate voted that month to adopt a strict code of ethics, requiring, among other things, full financial disclosure and limits on outside income. And we're back to April of 77 with a great remake of Hello, Stranger. Here's Yvonne Elliman.

0: with Andrew Gold's Lonely Boy, just out and beginning to move up the chart in April 1977. Some of the top movie hits that month were Black Sunday with Robert Shaw, Julie Christie in Demon Seed, Airport 77 with Jack Lemmon, and Woody Allen's Annie Hall.
1: Annie and I broke up, and I still can't get my mind around that. You know, I keep sifting the pieces of the relationship through my mind and examining my life and trying to figure out where did the screw-up come.
0: Now, the fourth of our six bonus extras from April 77 feels like the first time by Foreigner in the Sunday Night Countdown.

Heard it in a love song, can't be wrong. The Marshall Tucker Band from April 1977. The King Dome Baseball Stadium opened that month in Seattle. Tom Watson defeated Jack Nicklaus to win the Masters Golf Championship in Augusta. And the latest from ELO was a rocker called Do Ya.

Do Ya by Jeff Lynne and the Electric Light Orchestra. Glad to have you with us tonight. I'm Dick Bartley. Opening up the top 20 of April 1977 with Angel in Your Arms by Hot.

girl group called Hot from April 1977. Israeli Prime Minister Yitzhak Rabin resigned from office that month due to a foreign bank account scandal involving his wife. He was succeeded by Shimon Peres. Let's carry on with the Steve Miller Band in the number 19 countdown slot, Fly Like an Eagle.

0: Check out these moves. I'm your boogeyman, KC and the Sunshine Band, with the number 18 record of April 1977. The top-rated TV shows that month were Laverne and Shirley, Happy Days, MASH, The $6 Million Man, Beretta, and Barney Miller.
1: There's 6 inches of snow in the streets. 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
0: Our countdown rolls on now with Boz Skaggs at number 17. 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

Rod Stewart at number 16 in our April 1977 countdown with First Cut is the Deepest, a Cat Stevens song. The punk rock movement was underway that month with the release of the first album by The Clash. At a live concert in Saginaw, Michigan, Elvis Presley made the final recordings of his incredible career. Several of those songs appeared on his last album, Moody Blue. And the Climax Blues Band gave us the number 15 hit record on the radio back in April of 77. Couldn't get it right.

a favorite from the Climax Blues Band. A pleasure to be with you on the radio this evening. I'm Dick Bartley. Let's get back to April 1977. Here's Paul McCartney and Wings in the number 14 countdown slot with the live version of Maybe I'm Amazed.

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2: I don't drink myself, you know. It's not because I'm no big guy. I'm just afraid, you know. I fear everything, you know. And so I'm afraid to and stuff. But I used to. And now I don't drink. And when you're with people that drink, it doesn't work out. That's why that designated driver thing, I don't think ever worked out. I see ads for it again. Like, I think they're trying to resurrect that idea. But it's kind of a flawed notion, you know. It's like, hey, Bill, listen, we were wondering if you'd come out with us. Here's the idea. We want to go out and drink. And then we were hoping you'd come with us and not drink. How's that sound to you? We're going to go to a bunch of different bars and drink, and then you come with us and not drink. Also, we're not going to be driving. You're going to pick us up at our different houses, go to a bunch of bars, not drink while we drink, and then drive us all home. How's that sound to you? How's that catch you? The guy's like, I don't know. What's the catch? It sounds too good. For some sort of... But I don't drink, and if you don't drink, I'll tell you something, bars are not a lot of fun because, you know, when you think about it, fucking all, you know, all it is you're just sitting at a big oak table for 4 hours. That's not fun unless you're drunk. And then everybody else be drinking, you know what I mean? So their fun is going up and up and up, you know? It's rising, their fun is escalating while your fun is staying exactly the same. And then by the end of the night, you don't even know what the fuck they're laughing about. Just everybody's laughing. And then they start resenting you for it. I've seen that, man. Drunk people do not want a not drunk guy there. I know that. I've been there so many times. It always ends the same. Guy comes up to you and goes, hey, what's the matter with you? Cheer up. Then you're like, oh no, I'm having a good time too. Don't take a wild swing at me when I'm not looking. I'll be driving you home later. This is a lot of fun. Worst thing about not drinking is the sex, because if you're drinking, you can meet a girl, she'd be drunk, and that very night, you can have sex with her, called a one-night stand. Now, if you're not drinking, I don't know if you've ever had a one-night stand dead, clean, sober. But I have, and it's not a lot of fun. You're back to your apartment, you're like, all right, I guess I'll take my trousers off now, ma'am, and... No, I won't. Sorry about that. Well, goodbye. It's nice to meet you. I don't know what I was thinking. We're human beings. Once again, I apologize for the trousers incident. Very nice to meet you.
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6: Sunday. Can't believe I have barely done any crowd work. What's your name?
7: Chris.
6: What do you do, Chris?
7: Design engineer.
6: Design engineer? What does that mean?
7: I design recess lights, track lights.
6: Okay. All right. I'm in the business. I get this. I was just looking at how great these recess lights are tonight. It was good talking to you, Chris. We just took a recess from being funny for a while.
8: Hey, Gary.
9: What the?
8: It's time to take off your shoes.
9: Well, that's what I meant.
8: Lift your feet.
9: All right. Wiggle
8: off
9: my toes.
8: Luck, Lux, now. And now the other shoe.
9: Okay.
8: And the other shoe.
9: All right.
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4: Here's a group called The Flavor. Had a regional hit record with this song in Philadelphia and Washington, Baltimore. Yes, okay, sounds a lot like Gimme.

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Tara, if you had a party, Randy, you'd invite me to your party, wouldn't you? The Flavor on the Columbia record label. Sally had a party. Ain't nothing but a house party.

It's really your AM radio you're listening to. Patty and the Emblems, I'm going to love you a long, long time. You're listening to the boss sounds of Dave the Rave's Relics and Rarities. Watch out, here comes another Relics and Rarities sure shot. Dave the Rave says, got to dig this one. Richard Street and the Distance.

think you can see why that's a David Rave Sure Shot 45. Richard Street, along with The Distance, with Ritter, many of those guys in The Temptations. Norman Whitfield composition called Answer Me. Speaking of Norman Whitfield composition, yes, he was one of the songwriters of this Temptations classic. This is my song. I can relate to this record.

0: You don't be ashamed to cry. 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Not too old to start crying. 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
2: 6:53 in the morning with John Donnelly. Here comes Mr. Eric Clapton, old slow hand, they call him. This is Lay Down, Sally. 99.9 CKFM. Good morning. Aha! The name of the group here at 99.9 CKFM, along with Eric Clapton. Coming up, some Bruce Hornsby in the range, the Beatles, John Lennon, too, back-to-back. And I'll return with Foreigner. But right now, it's 7 o'clock. It's time for news.
3: 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I'm Dave Agar. 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
2: 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Here's Stevie Wonder. Here comes Lou Gramm and Foreigner. Oh, this is a great anthem. I want to know what love is. Ted Wallace and Show on a Thursday morning. This is John Donnelly for Ted. 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
6: Got a few great cool calls on the boss line. We're going to sound some dedications. Big Al, Red, Louie, Spike, Choo Choo, Spanish Anna, Dirty Mary, Nick the Greek, Baby Carlos, Junior, Pee Wee, Toots, Papo, Spot, Greasy Creep, Wuzzy, Mush, Ralph and Brucey. Hey, yeah, and it's our pick to make you sick, Jenny.

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One of those lesser-known Beatle tunes as we celebrate Paul McCartney's life. Paul being 83 years old. Happy birthday, Paul McCartney. And you just heard Junk, an outtake of that. We heard take three of Live and Let Die, the classic McCartney song. And Every Night from the solo album McCartney, where McCartney played all the instruments on the LP. This is the ZCOM Radio Hour. Let's remember Tyrone Davis. He was so soulful and had so many great songs. Here's Turning Point on the ZCOM Radio Hour.

0: sure get chills hearing that. Can I Change My Mind? Boss Skaggs covering the Tyrone Davis song that was a hit for Tyrone back in 1969.
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3: 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It's 118. You got Charlie Tuna, and I know I have not talked with you as yet on my Jam Line this afternoon, and I want to get your favorite song on as soon as I can. But first, you got to tell me what it is, so hit me up now at 5780G98. Here's Wings with Paul McCartney and Silly Love Songs. G98 and Charlie Tuna with Super Cash this hour, totaling $506.77. Write that amount down. 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
3: Cleveland weather mostly cloudy with a chance of rain today and tonight with today's high 65, the overnight low 45, currently in the Lakefront City, in cloudy skies. We've already passed our high 66 degrees at G98 with Charlie Tuna and $506.77 in the Super Cash Dash this hour. 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
6: I always remember KTEL Records being a part of my youth. And that's because before the internet, before music streaming, their compilation albums were a great way to accumulate a whole bunch of songs that you otherwise couldn't afford. I must have listened to my copy of Hit Express 100 times. If we're honest, those records really didn't sound very good. Cramming 20 songs or more on one record affected the sound quality of the albums, and in some cases, the songs were edited and shortened to fit on an LP, but that didn't seem to affect the popularity of these albums. Despite the cheesy titles and bad artwork, KTEL compilation albums were everywhere. Then they were nowhere to be found. Let's unravel the mysteries of KTEL. KTEL is a Canadian company that grew worldwide, but it had very humble beginnings. Founder Philip Kivas grew up on a farm in the Canadian province of Saskatchewan. He later relocated to the city of Winnipeg, my hometown, where he sold pots and pans door-to-door. He soon diversified his business to include selling at fairs across Canada and the U.S., and broadened his inventory to include kitchen gadgets. To sell these products, Kivas created television commercials, which today are considered the first infomercials. Those ads led to the creation of KTEL, which is short for Kivas Television. But wait, there's more! In time, Kivas had the idea to sell compilation albums, cramming 10, 12, or more songs on a single side of an LP. Thus, KTEL Records was born. The label's first release was 25 country hits in 1966. It was followed by 25 polka greats, which went on to sell 1.5 million copies in the U.S. alone. And things only went up from there. KTEL's Hooked on Classics sold 10 million copies and is a son to sell 1.5 million copies in the U.S. alone. And things only went up from there. KTEL's Hooked on Classics sold 10

0: that had already peaked. Sometimes the labels would strike deals with KTEL. They would provide the big hits, but in exchange, KTEL would be required to include not-so-successful singles on some of these albums. Squeezing 22 explosive hits on one record did require some trickery. It wasn't unusual for songs to be edited to make them shorter. Sometimes songs faded out early, other times entire verses were cut out. The grooves on the records were also squeezed in close to each other just to get more stuff, more music on the records. And as a result, these albums really didn't sound great, but most folks didn't notice or care. If you've never seen a KTEL record up close, I got a couple here I can show you. From 1977, this here is Music Machine featuring 20 original hits. And there's this one. This is 20 Power Hits, Volume 2 Original Hits. KTEL records were geared to casual listeners, not audiophiles. These compilation albums were a way to collect a bunch of hot singles without springing for entire albums or paying for a stack of 45s. But they did serve as a gateway into record collecting for many people, myself included. Of course, in addition to records, KTEL sold products like the Miracle Brush, the Veg-O-Matic, and the Pocket Fisherman. If you were alive during the 1970s and 80s and lived in Canada, the USA, or the UK, and I'm sure other countries, you know exactly what I'm talking about. Check it out.
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0: By the early 1980s, KTEL had been on a decades-long roll with operations around the world, but it wasn't gonna last. In 1984, after some bad business deals and increased competition, KTEL filed for bankruptcy protection. The company was revived after founder Philip Kivas convinced the banks to give him a second chance, but KTEL never regained its former glory. The last time I drove by KTEL, things didn't look good. There was a large for lease sign in front of the building. Today, KTEL is primarily in the business of licensing music. The company boasts an inventory of over 10,000 songs available for licensing, according to their website anyway, including hits by Chubby Checker, Little Richard, The Romantics, and more. KTEL records like these also remain a staple of thrift stores and record store dollar bins around the world. The albums mostly go unnoticed, but they truly are a time capsule, a throwback to a period before music streaming and before the internet, when compilation albums were how we discovered music, and every household had a stack of KTEL records or Ronco records in the living room right next to the family record player. So if you ever come across a KTEL compilation record out in the wild, pick it up, buy it, and bring it home. Because while KTEL may no longer be in the business of selling records, those albums are a significant part of our pop culture in all their edited, compressed glory.
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1: When I was a little boy.
0: Super Q 452, and this is Chris Bailey. I'm having a good time this afternoon on my request line at 221-9666, and I'm going to be making that $1,000 mail call within minutes. So you hang on in and see if you can rip the Super Q off for a $1,000 mail. Stevie Wonder on Q. 55, and this is Chris Bailey, and I got that lady. I got more than one, I got four or five. At least I hope so. Got the Isley Brothers. The new Super Q. I got one in Texas. What's the name of that city? Just have what I had to, I'll tell you.
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It's second hour theme hour time here on Let the Good Times Roll. My name is Mark Nielsen. You've been enjoying that leftover Halloween candy this week. I know you have. I'm talking about that leftover candy you had from giving away at the house, not your kids' Halloween candy, because nobody would do that. I mean, that's theirs, right? So for the next hour, it's on.

One song sugar, one song candy, one song sweet to start the hour. As we play songs about candy, I can play that one because the title is I Can't Help Myself, parentheses, Sugar Pie Honey Bunch. The Four Tops, number one in 65. Sammy Davis Jr. before that, he's the candy man. That from Willy Wonka. And 1972, also a number one song. And Three Dog Night starting us off. Play Something Sweet, top 40 in 74. Now Christmas, 1977. I got my first stereo system with great sounding speakers. My brother got this album. We put it on. Boy, the sound coming out of that new system on Christmas.

0: sweet nothings.
1: Three songs there about talking sweet or whispering sweet. As in that one, whispering sweet nothings. That's Brenda Lee, the little girl with the big voice. I mean, she's only 4'9". Sweet nothings, top 5 in 59, and it was a sweet-talking guy and sweet-talking woman before that. Chiffons with sweet-talking guy, top 10 in 66. An Electric Light Orchestra before that, sweet-talking woman, top 20 in 78. And the Let the Good Times Roll research team tells me that Sweet Nothings by Brenda Lee that we just heard was sampled in the Prince song Kiss in the backing vocals. And I'm like, what? I mean, Kiss is a pretty spare song. So I had to find out for myself, and darned if they aren't right. Check this out. Here's Brenda Lee.
0: Sweet nothing. Yeah, we both.
1: And here's Prince.
2: And if you won't impress me, you can't be.
1: Yeah, I don't know. That backing vocal part. It sounds similar, but it's very clean on the Prince song. I mean, they can almost replicate it easily enough in the studio. And it sounds like Prince singing background vocals on Kiss, but I'll let the Good Times Roll research team insist that Prince sampled Brenda Lee. Now, Prince has a Sugar song. He wrote this one for Sheena Easton, a song called Sugar Wall.

0: Yeah, I thought after Sugar Walls, we all needed a little religion. So, George Harrison there, My Sweet Lord, number one song, 1970. And from All Things Must Pass, the three-album set of his where he just cleared out all the good stuff that he and the Beatles didn't get to in previous years. And Sheena Easton before that, Sugar Walls, top 10, 1985. Hey, the show's got a new email address. That's right, you can reach me with your thoughts, your opinions, your compliments, your complaints, requests. 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We'll break for 2 minutes right now and then come on back. We'll load up again. 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
1: Well, love is nice if it's understood. It's even nicer when you're feeling good. You got me flipping like a flag on a pole. Come on, sugar, let the good time roll.

Hey, we're back. Letting the good times roll on CPL Radio. Or maybe this week, letting the Tootsie roll. Since we're eating leftover Halloween candy and enjoying songs with our candy. Songs with candy, sugar, or sweet in the title. My name is Mark Nielsen. What's your favorite Halloween candy? I like Reese's Peanut Butter Cups, M&M's, Kit Kats. Tootsie Rolls are good, too. Lots of businesses have bowls of candy out after Halloween. It always seems to be Tootsie Rolls for some reason. But 4 out of 5 dentists do not recommend listening to the second hour theme hour this week. So thanks for listening to that fifth dent

Jackson 5, Top 10, Early 72 with Sugar Daddy. And I Want Candy before that. What if kids said that at your front door instead of trick-or-treat? Ding dong, I want candy. I make sure the kids say trick-or-treat before I give them the candy. Is that wrong? Bow Wow Wow with the Bo Diddley beat from 82 and the Archies before that, a song so full of sugar they named it twice, Sugar Sugar. And that was the first album I ever bought. Everything's Archie. Had Sugar Sugar on it. That was back when I was getting my music from Saturday morning cartoons rather than on the radio. Sugar Sugar, number one song in 69. Well, we got a lot of sweet songs on the list here I haven't gotten to yet. Let's do this. We'll do a sweep through the decades. One sweet song from each decade. Starting with this one from Chuck Berry. It's 1959.

Breakthrough hit for the Eurythmics. Annie Lennox, Dave Stewart. Sweet Dreams Are Made of This, number one in 83. And Creedence before that, 71. Top 10 hit, their last, after compiling 9 top 10s, Sweet Hitchhiker. And before that, Tommy James and the Shondells, getting psychedelic in 69 with Sweet Cherry Wine. And Chuck Berry started off that sweep through the decades with singing about that 9-year-old sweet little rock and roller. Maybe that's why you don't hear that song on the radio anymore. Well, that, and it's from 1959. Now let's bring it down just a little bit. Here's Rufus with Chaka Khan. Chaka Khan, lead vocals. Sweet Thing, top 5 in 76.

Closing out our hour of audio confectionery with Candy Girl. That's the Four Seasons Top 5 in 63. But that's all the candy I have. I'm all out. I'm going to turn off my porch light and put away the candy bowl for another year. And I'm going to go brush my teeth.

0: But that's the show. I got to go. Thank you so much for listening. But some reminders are in order here. A little business. We got our Facebook page at Let the Good Times Roll, a radio show. 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And I believe that about covers it. My name is Mark Nielsen. Come on back next week. We'll try it again. Saturday night at 7 or Tuesday night at 6 Central Standard Time for another episode of Let the Good Times Roll right here on CPL Radio, a service of the Cedarburg, Wisconsin Public Library. We read and we rock. 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

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Hey, good to have you around for the final hour of Rock Roll. And remember, we're going to pick up our special artist profile of Ray Charles in just a little bit. We'll break open the American Bandstand archives once again. Check out more of the music and memories of that profile year of 1972. But right now, let's get this final hour underway by heading for some musical mountains. Johnny Rivers is our guide for this first climb up the Mountain of Love.

Well, you know, I've always respected that man for his many, many abilities. A great singer, great producer. That was Johnny Rivers redoing Harold Dorman's Mountain of Love. You know, a fella named Dick St. John once did a sketch of a mountain, and it got him a scholarship to an art school, but it also gave him the idea for a song, and he recorded it with a childhood friend who'd become his singing partner. That woman was Dee Dee Sperling, and that duo became known as Dick and Dee.

a very often overlooked record. You just heard Dick and Dee Dee with their biggest and their first hit, The Mountain's High. All right, stand back now. Here come Marvin and Tammy wrapping up our mountain set with the big one, Ain't No Mountain High Enough. Listen.

0: Marvin Gaye and Tammy Terrell with Ain't No Mountain High Enough. All right, I think right now would be a good time to change the focus and pace of the show a little bit and turn our attention back to our profile artist, Ray Charles. Now, I very often ask them what their favorite songs were, and more often than not, they will tell me that those songs were not their biggest records. And I'll tell you the truth, listen to Ray Charles if you don't believe me.
1: I'm not belittling the hits, now don't misunderstand me, but I'm saying that it's so difficult to say what would you pick, you know, because obviously the songs that were became hits, I certainly enjoy and like those too. They got to a lot of people, and the public loved them because they became very successful. But what I'm saying is, along with that, though, I've done many songs, many recordings that were not smash hits, but I must tell you, I think

Yeah, we've heard that song all our lives in a million different ways, but when that man sings, you know, certainly you get a different meaning. I mean, the Marine Corps band plays it. When he sings it, oh, it really, really touches you. He sings America the Beautiful, and he sings about promises yet to be kept in the hope that they will be. That was Ray Charles with his love letter to the United States of America in America the Beautiful. I'm Dick Clark. This is Rock, Roll, and Remember, where I'm very proud to reintroduce our profile artist, the genius of soul, Mr. Ray Charles.

deeply felt performance by Ray Charles on his remake of a song Hank Williams put at number one on the country charts in 1953. The Jack Halloran Singers were in on the backing vocals there in that hit that made it to number eight on the pop charts for Ray Charles. Take These Chains From My Heart. I want to come back. We're going to break open the American Bandstand archives to hear a hit by The King of the Mambo. And it's next, along with more of the music we all grew up with right here on Rock, Roll, and Remember. Dick Clark with you on Rock, Roll, and Remember to revisit the days of American Bandstand, and we are off to the Bronx for our first bandstand artist who started singing with her family as a real young kid. Her songwriting partner came up with a song that they shopped it around to several record labels, none of which seemed interested, until a small label in New York named Congress Records took a chance. Well, it certainly paid off for this song and the lady in question, Shirley Ellis.

Shirley Ellis getting right down to the nitty-gritty. All right, instrumental time here on Rock, Roll, and Remember. I got one from a man who was born in Cuba and began playing the piano and organ. He was called El Rey del Mambo, the Mambo King. And most of his hits were overseas, but some of them made the American charts, including Patricia and the one we're going to play for you right now. This was a classic. Kids loved it. Remember, this was right in the middle of the rock and roll era. This was a huge hit for Prez Prado, Cherry Pink, and Apple Blossom Point.

Great instrumental hit from Perez Prado and the kids danced the mambo. That on American Bandstand, Cherry Pink and Apple Blossom White. Well, the dancing slowed down considerably when it played this next hit on Bandstand. It was cut by a group that was produced by the superstar writing and production team of Jerry Lieber and Mike Stoller. These are Jay and the Americans with their first national hit, She Cried.

Oh, that is good. Huh? She Cried by Jay and the Americans. All right, we're going to play one of those jukebox favorites for you right now, the thing that you don't get to hear every day. This is one of those songs that I will remember forever and ever because it was featured on American Bandstand the very first day we hit the national airwaves on ABC for the first time. This man and his group were special guests that day.

magnificent smile that man had. He could light up the world with that. It was Billy Williams with I'm Gonna Sit Right Down and Write Myself a Letter. I will be back in a minute to close out our special artist profile of a man who, as an artist, what do you say? He's brilliant, just brilliant caliber. If you listen to this show with any regularity, I don't throw that word around lightly or use it very often, but he is brilliant. More of the genius of soul next on Rock, Roll, and Remember.

0: Steve Clark here on Rock Rollin'. Remember to close out our close-up look at Ray Charles, who is by any measure an artist of brilliant caliber. I mean, the man has given really depth and character to American music since way back in the 1940s, and there's no way to totally sum up the man's contribution in the time we have here. Suffice it to say that he's an artist worthy of respect and a lot of admiration, and what he's accomplished during his lifetime so far is really amazing. As I said earlier, he's not very comfortable with categories or titles, and when we asked him about being called a living legend, this is how Ray Charles responded.
1: When people say genius, I know, number one, I'm not a genius. You know, I'm absolutely positive of it, you know. But what I do realize is that when people say that, I think what they're trying to say is they're trying to give my music the highest grades that they can. So they use genius in an adjective way as opposed to a noun. So I appreciate that. If they think that highly of my music, to say, hey, look, the kind of music that you're doing is top notch. It's of a genius variety. Then I respect that. So I look at living legend the same way. I mean, I don't start thinking of myself as a living legend. I think of myself as people saying to me, we love you and we love what you're doing, and we give it our highest mark.

is magnificent. That was Ray Charles with Ruby, and before that, a record for which there is no comparison. It absolutely stands alone in the history of American popular music. Hoagy Carmichael wrote that one. Ray Charles turned it into a classic. I mean, that's another one of those songs a lot of people have recorded, but Ray did it. As I said earlier, he took it home in his hip pocket. It belongs to him forever. Georgia on my mind. We are Rock, Roll, and Remembering. We have your life in words and music. By the way, where were you when you first heard this? A record when we were promised a new frontier in 1961.

was a set of top 10 records from 1961. The days of black and white television, 30-cent gasoline, cherry cokes, and Brill cream. Oh, the good old days. We just heard Curtis Lee with Pretty Little Angel Eyes. We also had Ricky Nelson with Traveling Man. I will be back in a minute to talk about a movie that gave new meaning to the term car chase, and we'll also hear a record about a waitress who waited for her sailor to return from the sea. And you know what it is? Well, we'll have this million seller for you from our profile year of 1972 when Rock, Roll, and Remember returns.

Dick Clark joining you now for one last trip to our profile of 1972. Seven men are indicted on charges of conspiring to break into the Democratic National Headquarters in Washington, D.C. Also in 1972, 130 sailors refused to join their ship in the Navy's latest racial incident. America's moon program ends with the successful mission of Apollo 17. Norton Simon pays $3 million for Raphael's painting, Madonna and Child. The French Connection, which is one of the hottest movies around, gives new meaning to the term car chase. President Nixon orders the biggest bombing raid yet on North Vietnam and tells the Hanoi government he's not going to stop the bombing until they reach some kind of accord with the U.S., and Hanoi tells the U.S. that they are not going to agree to anything until the bombing stops. And there you have it. Life in 1972. And this next song is, well, it's definitely a part of our lives during the fourth week in July of the year. It's a nudge in the top, and it's about a waitress in a waterfront bar who waits for her sailor to return from the sea. This is Looking Glass with Brandy.

real spirited record that sold a million copies for Looking Glass, Brandy. And you know what? I'm afraid that's going to have to do it for this week's show. Thank you very much once again for making us a part of your day. We could not do it without you, and we appreciate you being here. Thank you. The Clark's Rock, Roll, and Remember is engineered by Jim Zoller. 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All rights reserved. We want you to try and join us next week. Now, the subject of our special artist profile will be The Lovin' Spoonful. We'll see you then. For now, Dick Clark.

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1: Never wanted to go, but here I am, Mama. Down to Stony End with Barbara Streisand and Steve York. And we're on WCFL at 2:02. It's terrible outside. That's what it is. Traveler's warnings in effect throughout the evening. Freezing drizzle tonight, followed by snow flurries. Low tonight, 15. High tomorrow, 25. Low Thursday night, around zero. High on Friday, 5 to 15. Winds out of the west at 19. And at, let me see, in Melbourne, it's 32. It's 32 in Manhattan. And it's 34 downtown at Marina City.

0: Charlie Tune at 602 from JHJ. I just picked up the phone a second ago, and there's a lady on there wanting to know what? Hello?
1: Yes, sir. What that signal is.
0: What signal?
1: Well, every now and then I hear this bleep through the radio.
0: You can't say that on the radio. You know what that is?
1: Not really.
0: Well, Mira Pavlov, in these experiments he did with the bells and the dogs, right?
1: Mm-hmm.
0: Well, his son later grew up and has been doing some experiments on his own. And every once in a while, you hear this little bleep, and that's to find out how many people like you are sucker enough to get up and call a radio station to find out what that was.
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0: KHJ, 603-520-1977. That's the telephone number. Might have handy. Come in handy later on. Orange County, 714-635-0510. I'll make your brown eyes blue.
3: Yeah, most have it. Most speaking.
4: Is Jacques there?
3: Who?
4: Jacques. Last name Strap.
3: Hold on. Jacques Strap. Hey, guys, I'm looking for a Jacques Strap. Oh, wait a minute. Jacques Strap. It's you, isn't it, you cowardly little runt?
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0: CKLW presenting another Million Dollar Weekend and a chance for you to win on the Wonder Phone. It's 8 o'clock. This is Tom Shannon. Good morning.
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2: Thank you, Paul Anka. Charlie O'Brien is next. See you tomorrow morning at 6. And here is Diana.
0: Diana. I'm singing with Paul Anka. Mom, look it.

0: I'm the fat one, folks.
1: Whoever he is, he'll never make it. Diana, sing the song, boy.
0: Kid's got a future, I think.

W fills this hour with even more music. It's after 3 o'clock. Charlie O'Brien, let my show flow with the Bellamy Brothers. He's so fast on his feet, we call him Shoes. Van Holliday's in for Brother Bill Gable this afternoon at 4 o'clock. 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

0: Prepare yourself for a journey you've never taken. For the next few moments, you are going to know what it feels like to be a sound.
1: You're born in the pristine darkness of a speaker cone. Pure silence. And then, suddenly, you've learned the terrible truth. That a car is not an ideal acoustic environment. It exaggerates certain frequencies. It absorbs others. And as you finally approach the eardrum and the end of your brief life, as you face an eternity of hollow non-existence, you hear a voice. And the person for whom you are making the ultimate sacrifice, you hear him say,
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3: I watch a lot of television. Too much. Did you ever watch those monster truck pulls on TV? My favorite part is not the race. I like when they interview the driver when the race is over. They always talk about their engine like you know what the hell they're talking about, you know? Hey, what were you thinking during that last run, Earl? You know, I was going pretty good. About halfway through, the flap cold valve burner started smoking. The hydro pin springer spurting off the manifold drive. And if I didn't overflood the drive, got some of that last pile line trying to unplate that hydro coil. And if I couldn't do that, I was going to have to shut her down. Man, what the hell are you talking about? Like you're following him at home, the hydro pin, the... Well, sure, you had to shut her down. What options did you have, Earl? None! I'm jealous of those guys. I know nothing about cars. If my car breaks down, I have to make the noises my car's making for the mechanics. And you know they know you have to do that because there's always like five of them hanging around waiting for a show, you know? They're just standing there, hey, here he comes. What's the matter with your car, man? I don't know, you know? If you can take a look at it, come on, what's the matter with it? Tell us. So you gotta stand there while it's going,

0: Can you fix that? I don't know. I just clean up air. Harry!
1: The time was 8 a.m., Saturday, September 1st, 1962. McClendon-owned WGES changed its face to that of WYNR, from specialty programming to rock. This air check is the fourth hour of that new format, and the wild child Dick Kemp is at the wheel.
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10: There's something about you. 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What's a nice girl like you talking to such a loser like me? I haven't lost my phone number. Can I borrow yours? Hi. 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
1: Somewhere in New Jersey, there's this guy named Dave who has this giant 60s record collection and this pirate radio station in his attic with a transmitter he built from the Allied catalog. 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
3: 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Dave and I welcoming everybody to another edition of my Relics and Rarities show. 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

Go Dave the Rave, having a rock and roll party on the radio. 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Wig.

And every guy in this room knows the Aoi rule. The Aoi rule, if you're a thin Aoi, like between these chairs, or you're on a plane or a train, and you're walking up the Aoi, and you see another guy walking towards you, and you have to pass this guy, what do you do? What do you do? You turn away, right? 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It's the ass-to-ass pass, right? Every guy knows this. You know, I turn this way. He turns this way. So when we pass each other, we pass ass to ass. But every once in a while, you get that one fucker, right? You guys know what I'm talking about. You see him coming. He acknowledged you with like a head nod. And what does he do? He gives you dick to ass. And it is the worst feeling in this world, isn't it, guys? When you're standing there helpless, and you realize that he's not turning the right way, and you start getting those butterflies in your stomach, because you know at any second you're gonna feel balls brush against your ass, but you just wanna grab and be like, you know, I'm fucking rolling!

0: KTEL was a Canadian company that grew worldwide, but it had very humble beginnings. Founder Phil Kivas grew up on a farm in the Canadian province of Saskatchewan. He later relocated to the city of Winnipeg, where he sold pots and pans door to door. Eventually, he had the idea of selling his gadgets on TV, creating what would become the world's first infomercials. Those ads led to the creation of KTEL, which is short for Kivas Television. Of course, KTEL was also known for its compilation albums. 22 Explosive Hits, 25 Polka Greats, Hooked on Classics, and all that sort of stuff. There are estimates that more than 500 million KTEL records were sold over the years. The English language commercials for KTEL records were voiced by the late, great Bob Washington, who was a disc jockey in Winnipeg. Check this out. He will tell you all about it.
1: Hi, my name is Bob Washington. And I was the original voice of KTEL Records. I did do the commercials for North America, for Canada and the U.S. KTEL presents 24 happening hits.
0: Unfortunately, KTEL's good times wouldn't last forever. In 1984, after some bad business deals and increased competition, KTEL filed for bankruptcy protection. Whether those bad business deals included the short-lived chain of KTEL Motor Inns, I don't know. But the idea that KTEL got into the lodging business seems really quirky to me. Let's dive into this a little bit further. In the early 1970s, there were actually three KTEL Motor Inns, all located in Winnipeg, Canada, where KTEL was headquartered. These properties were technically owned by a company called National Productions, but the man behind National Productions was none other than KTEL head honcho, Phil Kivas. Here is an old ad I found for the hotels, and get a load of this coupon. Not only was it good for a dollar off any dining room meal, but it also entered the coupon holder into a draw for, of course, a KTEL record or a KTEL 8-track. Sadly, KTEL's dream of having a chain of hotels didn't last long. In 1978, the company sold off two of the three properties, which, interestingly, were apparently profitable. Owner Phil Kivas only hung on to the Viscount Gort. This is what it looks like today. I remember even up until 20 or 30 years ago, there was a large KTEL K on top of the building, which really never made any sense to me because I wasn't aware of the building's history. Another one of the old KTEL hotels, the Plaza Motor Hotel, was recently torn down. After Kivas sold it in the late 1970s, it was renamed the Osborne Village Inn. For years, it housed a couple of the city's best rock bars. It's always sad to see history torn down like this. The third motor inn, the Westminster

0: Manor Hotel is now known as the Sherbrooke Inn. As you can see here, it is still standing and looks remarkably unchanged. And since we're talking about the end of an era, I recently drove by the old KTEL building in West Winnipeg, and I noticed that they had removed all KTEL branding from the property. Just a few months earlier, the building sported a big KTEL International sign across the front. Of course, I had to peek in the windows, but there wasn't much to see, to be honest. The room behind this window appears to have been a showroom at some point. If you look closely, you can still see what appears to be products on the shelves. These are no doubt relics of a bygone era, just like the old KTEL Motor Inns. Total Chaos Radio.
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4: Yeah, I like it. Doing good workout. I lose about 5 pounds every time I play that record. What with all the writhing around I do to it, it's because I'm just a schlep on a rock and roll band from Waxy on the number one hits weekend is 406 with the big Gracie one.
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4: 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Story. 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
6: We really are trying to rush you next to Southtown.
4: Waxy weather, snow coming down. It's a little on the wet side now, but you just wait till the night. We should have a around 30. Currently, we got 33 degrees at WAXE.
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4: 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No, sir. 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
8: 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You live there, call me. 232-6300. 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Here's old Loudon Wainwright. 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I don't know about you, but I'm about ready for something peaceful.
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8: 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Going to give away another $1,000 bill. Keep listening. This might be your lucky turn, huh?

0: 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Jack Wheeler, 43 degree Monday in Rochester.
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1: WCAO. 503 in the Monumental City, 87 degrees out there. We've got traffic, weather, sports information, and all hit music on a Friday afternoon. Gentleman has written some very fine music, and every now and then he takes one of his own tunes and records it himself. That's Mac Davis. Baby, baby, don't get hooked on me. 509 on WCAO. Thank you, James. Sterling performance as always, 12 after 5. This group also gives a very sterling performance on WCAO. This is Chicago.
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0: Valley. It's 21 degrees Celsius, 71 from KRXK. The beginning of something good with Helen Reddy.
1: 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ABC commentary.
2: 68 degrees at K126.
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4: Currently in Pocatello, our temperature is 75 degrees. That's KSEI News at 3:05. News, a presentation of Pocatello's moving experts, Westergaard Mayflower. I'm Sandy Bell. 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
9: In Hollywood, I'm George Taylor Morris, reeling in the years with Mark Weitz of Strawberry Alarm Clock, the six-piece band from Santa Barbara that had a number one hit with Incense and Peppermints in 1967. You know, this song was tame compared to what the band did in live shows. Lots of fire and smoke long before it was the fashionable thing to do on stage. And it drove the crowds crazy, especially the girls. Mark Weitz was the keyboard player for Strawberry Alarm Clock, and he was reminiscing with us the other day about his most memorable on-stage moments with the band.
10: Probably, I think the one most outstanding thing in my mind that I remember is playing on stage to screaming young girls, trying to get to your automobiles and having them running down the aisles and actually trying to get your clothes off you. The security was maybe two local policemen that got paid $50 for the night to stand around and watch some long-haired freaks, you know, play some loud music that they don't understand. And how can you all of a sudden be a normal person a few years prior and then have that kind of magnetism that would just draw teenagers towards you like that? That always amazed me.

0: little bit of what Joe Walsh did to keep himself busy in between the James Gang and the Eagles. Rocky Mountain Way, from the smoker you drink, the player you get. We started with Incense and Peppermint, some Strawberry Alarm Clock. Ed King, the guitarist for the Alarm Clock, later joined Lynyrd Skynyrd and wrote Free Bird. And Moby Grape did Omaha. Next, the date book, McCartney, Cream, Stones, and more as we keep on rocking, reeling in the years on the Global Satellite Network. I'm George Taylor Morris, and here's a few items from our Reelin' in the Years datebook for this third weekend in April. One of the real heartthrob, let's hold hands and make out on the balconies teen movies ever opened this week in 1959. How could you ever have missed Gidget, starring Sandra Dee and James Darren? On the more serious side of things, this week in 61, President Kennedy owned up for the failed Bay of Pigs invasion in Cuba, and he was forced to apologize for his leadership role.
1: There's an old saying that victory has 100 fathers and defeat is an orphan. And I've said as much as I feel can be usefully said by me in regard to the events of the past few days. I'm not to conceal responsibility, because I'm the responsible officer of the government.
0: Kennedy's version, more or less, of the buck stops here. Another sign of the times from this week in 66, when Human Sexual Response, the Masters and Johnson Survey of Sex Habits in America, hit the bestseller list, and a lot of other stuff hit the fan. This week in 69, Princeton announced it would join Yale in becoming a co-ed university for the first time. Here's some datebook birthdays and anniversaries worth remembering. Dusty Springfield was 48 on Thursday. Alan Price from the original Animals and the Turtles' Mark Volman are both celebrating 45th birthdays this Sunday. Iggy Pop turns 40 on Tuesday, and Peter Frampton will be 37 this Wednesday. As for anniversaries, it was 17 years ago this week that thousands of Americans publicly recognized the need to live in a cleaner environment and celebrated the very first Earth Day. Remember that? This was also the week in 1970 that Paul McCartney made it pretty clear he was no longer a Beatle by releasing his first solo album. Paul not only wrote all the songs, but he played all the instruments, too. Now, here's a track that should shake loose a few cobwebs from McCartney. That would be something, as we continue Reelin' in the Years.

Reeling in the Years with Cream, with Tales of Brave Ulysses, and from the debut McCartney album, That Would Be Something. There was another classic album that debuted this week in 1971, and it covered a lot of firsts. It was the first LP that the Stones released on their own Rolling Stones label. Andy Warhol not only designed the new lips and tongue logo that the Stones still use today, he also created the album cover, and you know, if they'd let him, he would have put a balloon inside that zipper. The album also featured guitarist Mick Taylor in his first full role as a Rolling Stone. Of course, we're talking Sticky Fingers here, and after being mesmerized by all the songs on side one, this was the first thing we heard when we flipped the album over to see what surprises were in store on side two.

0: Reeling in some hot rock and roll from the Rolling Stones, one of those songs a few radio stations wouldn't play, Bitch, from the Sticky Fingers album. We'll be back in a minute with some fatherly advice from Greg Allman and more as Reeling in the Years continues on the Global Satellite Network. Via satellite from Hollywood, I'm George Taylor Morris, and we're Reeling in the Years. Here's an 80s example of how you can get yourself out of a rut and on the road to recovery. I guess we all know for a long time Greg Allman has been strung out on drugs and alcohol and the rock and roll lifestyle. But if you've checked out his new album, I'm No Angel, or seen him at one of his recent concerts, you know that he's cleaned up his act considerably. So when our Reeling in the Years Pittsburgh correspondent Lori Giffen had a chance to talk with Greg last week, she wanted to know if he had any sage advice for another Allman who might decide one day to follow in his daddy's footsteps. What would Greg tell his son Elijah Blue to watch out for?
1: And I'd tell him if he got in a tight spot or something, to call me. And I'd tell him not to fall in love with every woman that he met. And I'd tell him that I would tell him about my drug experience and that you cannot take chemicals and play right. And if you don't believe me, take some and play a song and record it. And then the next night, don't take any, listen to the same song. And man, if that don't prove it, something wrong with you.

His follow-up to Summertime Blues, the legendary Eddie Cochran, and Come On, Everybody. You know, like Buddy Holly, Eddie Cochran was one of those early rockers so influential in the development of most of the rock bands that followed. And like Holly, Cochran lost his life at the height of his career, killed in a limousine crash in England this weekend in 1960 when he was only 22. We started with Vintage Allman Brothers' Whipping Post from the Beginning CD, and For What It's Worth was the starting point for the Buffalo Springfield in the spring of 1967. We'll be back with some Sly and the Family Stone, Blues Magoos, and a 60s Minute when we continue reeling in the years. In Hollywood, I'm George Taylor Morris, and we're reeling in the years. If you look at the signposts of the 60s, one of them reads, Peace Now. The chant that echoed through Washington, D.C. this weekend in 1965 at the first of the big anti-war rallies, which drew about 25,000 demonstrators. And for about 10 years after the first one, there were a lot of other rallies and lots of music that played off the togetherness theme. One band in particular was very good at striking that responsive chord, whether it was taking us higher or simply getting us to stand up as one. Here's Sly and the Family Stone.

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1: Where we grew up, we had a Burger King. Everybody had a fast food hangout. Ours was Burger King. The whole idea was just to pull up so everybody could see your car. You go there after a basketball game. You go there after a pep rally. You go there after and before anything, just so people could see your cars.
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3: I would expect the percentage rate of American casualties to go down in 67. I would expect the conventional military war to achieve very sensational results. In 67.
4: Out of the far reaches of the universe comes the mightiest science fiction story of all. 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
5: And on the same astounding double bill, Attack of the 50-Foot Woman.

There's one that's got springtime and Easter weekend written all over it. Simon and Garfunkel's Scarborough Fair. We heard Stand from Sly and the Family Stone, and it was the Blues Magoos with We Ain't Got Nothing Yet. Well, what we've got here is another rock and roll great to add to our Hall of Fame collection, and we'll do that next as Reelin' in the Years continues on the Global Satellite Network. I'm George Taylor Morris, and it's time to add another classic to our Reelin' in the Years Hall of Fame collection. The song we have today comes from an artist who started out as a minstrel with comparisons to Bob Dylan, but he became the epitome of the mystical hippie, sitting cross-legged on the stage, dressed in flowing robes and beads with lots of burning incense, talking about meditation and no drugs. His songs ran the gamut from folk to rock, but the 60s certainly wouldn't have been the same without this guy. This week's choice for our Reelin' in the Years Hall of Fame, Donovan and Sunshine Superman.

0: A song that still gets a standing ovation when he performs it in concert today. Donovan Sunshine Superman, this week's addition to our Reelin' in the Years Hall of Fame collection.
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Chum invites you to Nathan Phillips Square this Sunday around noon o'clock to see Copper Penny and Gatto. It's all part of the Chum Summer Music Festival, and it's free, and it happens every Sunday afternoon. Here's Frankie Valli. Can't swear to God on the radio.

0: Sally a chum, and he's swearing to God. 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
1: We are controlling transmission. Do not attempt to adjust the picture. Thrill to the awe and mystery of the hidden world, the outer limits. You will journey into strange realms of science fiction. You will journey through uncharted galaxies from the inner mind of man to the outer limits. The outer limits.
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1: We are controlling transmission. Do not attempt to adjust the picture.
0: With Marilyn McCoo and Bill Davis, and You Don't Gotta Be a Star. It's about 20 and a half before 9. This here's a grease man of the age. You see this little article in the paper here? Something I can really identify with. In the People story of the paper, it says the ferry from Denmark to Sweden is a popular spot for dinner, but times are tough. It seems two dishwashers tired of their chore and dumped $3,000 worth of dirty dishes through a porthole. Well, the reason that tickles me so much is that I used to do that. You know, I was married to my first wife, and I hate to admit it, but I was a little henpecked, and she had me doing the dishes every now and again, and I remember rather than do the dishes all the time, I'd throw every third one out. You know, you're looking at a whole sink full of dirty, greasy-looking dishes. I don't want to wash them all, so I'd throw a dish or two out every time I did the dishes, you know. She caught on to me one time. She saw a piece of stoneware in a garbage can. She said, "Boy, you've been throwing them dishes out." I said, "Yeah, I've thrown a few out." She said, "Why?" I thought real fast on my feet. I said, "Baby, I've been throwing the dishes out because I didn't want to worry you, but I got a strange disease, and I didn't want you eating off the same dishes I did, so I've been throwing my dishes out just to keep you healthy and happy, darling." And she said, "That's ridiculous. You know full good and well that if I'm going to get any germs from you, I'm going to get them while we canoodling." I said, "No, you're not, baby. That brown paper bag I put over your head keeps you safe."
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7: 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It's 8:04 from the Super Q, WQIO. And this is Mike Green. Hey, Newark Heath. We're going to be live in your town tonight at McDonald's at the Indian Mound Mall for the Cruisin' for Kids Classic Car Show. It's going to be a great time to cook.

0: 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So we'll have our Super Q cups to hand out free. You can get those filled up free with Coca-Cola while you're there. And good time, 7 to 11 tonight, Newark Heath McDonald's. Always more variety on the Super Q, 93.7 WQIO. It's 8:11. This is Mike Green. Central Ohio weather. They're telling us becoming sunny for this afternoon. I think we've forgotten what the sun looks like. It's pretty cloudy out there right now, though. High today is 76. Clear and cool tonight, low 54. And then again, mostly sunny and a little warmer for Sunday with a high of 80. Good morning, Mansfield. You have 56. Newark checking in at 58. 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
0: 6:33 from the Super Q. And the 60s and 70s and 80s come alive this Sunday night on Reelin' in the Years. 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Mr. Opinion, Skip Bevington, is going to be up with the sports after Paul Davis and a cool night.
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0: And it'll be becoming mostly sunny this afternoon. High 76, clear and cool tonight. Low 54, sunshine on Sunday and warmer, high 80. Mansfield 56, Newark 58.

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1: This is Music Mike. Up next, four songs that did not do well commercially. Most never reached the Billboard Top 40 hit chart or may not have charted at all. Even so, many of these songs are pretty good. 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
1: You know, everybody, no matter who they are, and no matter how different they might be, always runs across the same problem at least once. 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

0: Twist of Music, Norma Knight and Chubby Checker, Twistin'. Oh, yeah, big, big hit for him. And, of course, this hour we're featuring the hits of August 21st, 1960, as we rock on back 28 summers ago. We're going to do it with this gentleman from Memphis, Tennessee, Johnny Burnett. And, of course, 28 summers ago, he had himself a great big hit that was called
1: Dreamin'.

Jazz Hall of Fame. I love it. That's Johnny Burnett dreaming with Mr. Music, Norm and I, to rock it on live coast to coast as we look back 28 summers ago. By the way, if you would like to be in touch with me, this is how you do it.

Wow! On the U.S. Hall of Fame, 28 summers ago, could it be? Oh, yes, Brian Hyland in Itsy Bitsy Teeny Weeny Yellow Polka Dot Bikini with Mr. Music and those magic moments of yesterday as we look back on this date, 28 summers ago, August 21st, 1960. 28 years ago today, this was rock and roll for Roy Orbison on the U.S. Hall of Fame.

0: U.S. Hall of Fame, who do we have on the telephone?
1: Paula.
0: And Paula, where are you calling from?
1: Cleveland.
0: Cleveland, Ohio, the rock and roll capital, right?
1: Right.
0: All right, we're playing the hits of August 21st, 1960. What can I play for you?
1: A Million to One.
0: By Jimmy Charles. Who do you want to send it out to, Paula?
1: My daughter, Kathy, and her husband, John, and my boyfriend, Bill.
0: All righty. Okay, for the wonderful family, this is their song from you, Paula, on the U.S. Hall of Fame.
1: Thank you.
2: Oh!

Fame with Mr. Music Norman Knight. That was on Promo Records, P-R-O-M-O. Jimmy Charles and the Revelettes from New Jersey Way and A Million to One. As we look back 28 summers ago and coming up, a big hit from Sam Cooke. You'll hear it next on the U.S. Hall of Fame.

0: U.S. Hall of Fame. Who's on the telephone?
1: Barbie Schaefer.
0: And Barbara, where are you calling from?
1: From Pennsylvania.
0: Pennsylvania. Well, we're playing the hits of 28 summers ago. What can I play for you?
1: Would you play Walk, Don't Run by the Ventures?
0: I sure can. By the way, Barb, how old are you?
1: 13.
0: 13, all right.
1: Uh-huh.
0: All right, who do you want to send this out to?
1: To my mom and dad who are out cruising right now.
0: Oh, gee, what are their names?
1: Steve and Barb.
0: All right, Steve and Barb. Out cruising. What kind of car they're cruising in?
1: 57 Chevy.
0: Oh, my goodness. Well,
1: it's my mom's car.
0: Okay. All right, here's for your mom and dad, the Ventures on the U.S. Hall of Fame.
1: Oh, thank you.

0: Okay, what can we play for you from 28 Summers Ago?
1: Okay, Devil or Angel?
0: And which are you, Valerie, Devil or Angel?
1: Both.
0: You know, okay. All right, who do you want to send it out to?
1: I'd like to send it out to Roy and Snake.
0: Roy and
1: Snake. And they're both Devil or Angels, too.
0: Who is Snake?
1: A husky.
0: Oh, okay. All right. As long as we got that one cleared up. All right, to Roy and Snake, this is from Valerie on the U.S. Hall of Fame. Have a good day.
1: Thank you.

Hall of Fame with Mr. Music Norman Knight, Bobby V doing the old Clover standard and Devil or Angel as we look back 28 summers ago. And where were you in the summer of 1960? Hopefully these songs will bring back that memory for you, specifically August 21st, 1960. Before the hour's up, we'll play the number one national hit that was a big hit coast to coast, and you'll hear it before the hour's up. Coming up, a big hit for the Bobettes. Remember 1957, they had a song called Mr. Lee? 3 years later, they had a follow-up, and you'll hear it next on the U.S. Hall of Fame.

Boom. That's the Bobettes on the U.S. Hall of Fame with Mr. Music Norma Knight. Looking back 28 summers ago, four young people from the Bronx, New York, got themselves a recording contract with Mohawk Records and took a classic from the film The Wizard of Oz. The group, The Dimensions, and what a hit it was 28 summers ago.

0: U.S. Hall of Fame, who's on the telephone?
1: Butch Satowski.
0: And where are you calling from?
1: I'm calling from Lakeside, Ohio, at Camp Runamuck.
0: Oh, okay. Well, what can we get out for you from 28 summers ago?
1: Well, I like to hear Because They're Young.
0: And who do you want to send it out to, Butch?
1: The wife is back home in Cleveland.
0: What, are the guys getting together and tailing a little fishing and stuff like that?
1: A little fishing trip, right, right.
0: All right. Well, here's your song, Butch, for all the guys who are fishing right now. Dwayne Eddy on the U.S. Hall of Fame.
1: Thank you. Great show.

Jazz Hall of Fame with Mr. Music Norman Lai, Mr. Twang, Dwayne Eddy, and Because They're Young, Motion Picture Music. As we look back 28 summers ago, Little Willie John on the U.S. Hall of Fame.

0: U.S. Hall of Fame, who's on the telephone?
1: Charlie Roberts.
0: And Charlie, where are you calling from?
1: York, Pennsylvania.
0: York, Pennsylvania. All right, this hour we're featuring the hits of 28 summers ago. What can I play for you?
1: I'd like to hear Image of a Girl by the Safaris.
0: All right, and who do you want to send it out to, Charlie?
1: To Toots from Charlie.
0: To Toots?
1: That's my wife.
0: Oh, okay. All right. All right. To Toots from Charlie. And is she nearby?
1: Yes, she is.
0: Well, why don't you slow dance to this one?
1: We sure will.
0: Turn up the radio.
1: Okay.
0: And slow dance and hold her real tight in your arms.
1: Okay.
0: Here's your song on the U.S. Hall of Fame.
1: All right. Thanks very much.

Jazz Hall of Fame, the Shirelles, and tonight's Tonight with Mr. Music. Well, this, the number one song on this date, August 21st, 1960, the king of rock and roll, Elvis, and this was the number one national hit 28 summers ago. Yes.

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6: 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In May of 1966, one of the most critically acclaimed albums of the rock era was released. 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

Another one-hit wonder on the music yearbook, The Outsiders and Time Won't Let Me. Celebrities born in May of 1966, Janet Jackson, Miss Jackson if you're nasty, actress Helena Bonham Carter, and the lead singer for Hootie and the Blowfish, and a solo country star, Darius Rucker.

I can't make it without you. And I'm telling you, honey, you're my reason for laughing, for crying, for living.

Greer and the Raiders in Kicks at number 8 on the music yearbook. Sports headlines for May of 1966. Busch Stadium opens in St. Louis. Willie Mays moves past Mellott on the all-time home run list with his 512th home run. And Graham Hill wins the Indianapolis 500.

Beach Boys' album Pet Sounds. Sloop John B is at number 7 on the Music Yearbook from May of 1966. How about we go to the movies? So what were we watching? Harper, starring Paul Newman, Lauren Bacall, and Janet Leigh. The Russians are coming! The Russians are coming! With Alan Arkin and Carl Reiner. And the semi-autobiographical movie about... And the semi-biographical movie starring Debbie Reynolds about Janine Deckers. She was the singing nun who hit the top of the charts in 1963 with

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0: 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Top 5 shows, Bonanza, The Red Skelton Hour, Andy Griffith Show, The Lucy Show, and The Jackie Gleason Show. At number 6 in the ratings, a comedy in its second season on the air about a big city couple who moves to the country and starts a new life. Eddie Albert and Ava Gabor, Green Acres.

0: delight for me. 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
1: New York is where I'd rather stay. 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
0: The chores.
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2: 1966.

Gary Lewis and the Playboys and Green Grass. That goes along with Green Acres, I suppose, on the Music Yearbook. News headlines in May of 1966. At the Emmy Awards, The Fugitive, Dick Van Dyke, and Mary Tyler Moore all win golden statues. The Beach Boys' LP Pet Sounds and the Beatles' single Paperback Writer were released. And Muhammad Ali retains the heavyweight title with a 6th-round knockout of Henry Cooper in London.

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0: on the Music Yearbook. Before we hear the number one song, let's recap our top 10. Number 10 was Gloria by Shadows of Night. Number 9, The Righteous Brothers, Soul and Inspiration. Number 8, Kicks, Paul Revere and the Raiders. 7, Sloop John B. by the Beach Boys. 6, Painted Black by the Rolling Stones. Mindbenders at number 5 with Groovy Kind of Love. Number 4, Rainy Day Woman, number 12 and 35. That's Bob Dylan. Percy Sledge, When a Man Loves a Woman at number 3. And number 2, Good Lovin' by the Rascals. On the top of the chart, it was the only chart topper for this group. They were the primary organizers of the first Monterey Pop Festival in 1967. Two married members of the group had a child who would also hit number one in the 80s with her group, Wilson Phillips.
1: Number one.
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0: 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For now, I'm Trip Rogers. Thanks for listening. 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
3: Your musical evolution has ended. We control the sound. It's time you all got down. We bring you electrophonic. Bong, bong, bong, bong, bong, bong, bong.
4: What countries make up Great Britain? You've heard of Great Britain?
5: Yeah.
4: If someone said they're going to Great Britain, what language would they speak when they get there?
5: British.
4: They speak British. Okay. What are people from Denmark called? You meet a bunch of people from Denmark.
5: I don't know. Denmarnians?
4: Denmarnians.
5: I don't know.
4: How many Great Lakes are there?
5: Oh, a lot. Like 100 something?
4: 100.
5: I could be wrong.
4: Can you name all 100?
5: No.
4: We're talking with?
6: Nick.
4: Nick, what do you do?
6: I go to high school.
4: Go to high school. You've heard of the English Channel.
6: Yes. It
4: goes between what two countries?
6: France and England.
4: England. Now, is there any way to get there besides by boat?
6: I think there's like a bridge, like a really long bridge, and it goes under the water.
4: So a bridge that goes under the water would be called what?
6: An underwater bridge.
4: How about a tunnel?
6: Oh, yeah, a tunnel. Mm-hmm. Yeah.
4: What country would you find the Panama Canal in?
6: Panama Canal. Is there a country named Panama? No?
4: I don't know. Is there?
6: No. Oh. Is it in the U.S.? No.
4: Why do they call it the Panama Canal, you think?
6: Is there a guy named Panama?
4: There's a guy named Panama, and he did what? He made the...
6: Canal? The canal. Panama Canal?
4: If you're going down to use the Panama Canal, you're trying to get from where to where?
6: One place to another.
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14: Let's play some good music, all right. The season is here for nothing but hits. On the Weekly Top 40, we're going to have some cards from the stars for you. 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
15: Okay.
14: Yes. How about a little Sure Shot? Cher returns. She's in a hit movie called Suspect and a hit on the countdown called I Found Someone. Cher.

electricity from Cher. I Found Someone. That's our Sure Shot, written by Michael Bolton. And this is Rick Dees. It's the weekly top 40, getting into it at number 40, Foreigner.

0: Say You Will. That's Foreigner. Debuting on the weekly top 40 at number 40. Lou Gramm on lead vocals. Rick Dees and the Hits. And number 39, 15 stockings are hanging on the mantle waiting for Santa for these people. Are you ready?
1: Yes, yes, yes, yes, yes.
0: The Jets, I Do You.

0: down is the Jets. And I Do You. By the way, they have an album called Christmas with the Jets, released last Christmas. And if you ask for it by name, I'm sure they're going to have it. The Jets slide 21. Ooh, that's a big slide. Number 39 on the weekly top 40 countdown. They're out of here by next week, I guarantee you. But that's life when you're in the business of rock and roll. What does Christine McVie want for Christmas so much? Well, we'll talk about it next. In fact, we've got some great Christmas wishes from the stars. We've got one on the phone right now.
1: Yep.
0: You got a Christmas wish? What's your name?
2: Bill Johnson.
0: Uh-huh.
2: Yes, and I have a Christmas wish that would mean a whole lot to me.
0: Well, then happy holidays to you, sure. Whatever. Thank you. What is your Christmas wish?
2: I'd wish you'd get off the air.

0: How about this? The last weekend of fall, 87. Winter arrives on Tuesday, just in time for Christmas.
1: Nothing else feels like it.
0: You got it. And nothing else feels like number 38. Christine McVie, who wants another piece of art for her collection. She

want to be with you everywhere. Fleetwood Mac, their brand new debut at number 38 on the weekly top 40. Let's keep it up. Number 37, this is Rick Dees, and they're from England. The Cane Gang with a kind of Steely Dan feel. Motortown.

0: The Kane Gang. That's Motortown. They're from Northern England, climbing fast in the U.S. Their first hit, up one more to number 37 on the weekly top 40. Let's have a challenge here.
1: Yeah!
0: Okay, we're talking about a great prize on the weekly top 40 challenge, a brand new remote-controlled color television set, which is just for you. And we've got a year's supply of Old Spice products for you, too, thrown in courtesy of, what do you think, Old Spice? Great for the holidays. Now, this is it. We have a little song snippet from a former top 10 hit. And all we need is the artist and title based on this little piece of music. Listen.

0: Okay, that's it, right there. Hey, come on, come on, you got it? Artist and title, put it down on a postcard along with your telephone number, and please send it to Rick D's Weekly Top 40 Challenge, Box 196, Hollywood, California, 90078. Make sure it's on a postcard, and you do include your number at work or school or wherever you might be listening to the countdown, okay? What we're going to do is pick a winner at random from all of the correct entries received by this Friday. You can, please do, enter as many times as you like. The contest is sponsored by D's Creations. If you didn't get it this time, we will play that mystery song for you a little bit later. In fact, let's give you one more shot. Right here. Okay, that's it. Good luck. Stick around, we'll give you one more shot at it in the countdown. Well, she left the countdown and became a model. But she's back with her new hit to let you know she can really shake him down. Right after this.
1: Hi, everybody. This is Santa Claus, and Huey Lewis and I would like to wish you a very Merry Christmas.
0: Thank you, Santa. And this is Rick Dees. Tell you what, this lady was and still is a model with the Ford Agency in New York. Gorgeous Laura Branigan with a Huey Lewis title, although it's a different song. Number 36, Power of Love. Whisper.

Laura Branigan, debuting at number 36 on the Weekly Top 40 with The Power of Love. Rick Dees, at number 35 of Nothing But Hits. Number one is very familiar to this guy. In fact, he bumped Michael Jackson's album out of the number one spot this year. Bruce Springsteen, Tunnel of Love. And this song has in it an actual roller coaster sound recorded at the amusement park in New Jersey. Listen for it. See if you can pick it up.

Springsteen, a former sure shot on the weekly top 40. Now it debuts on the countdown at number 35. Let's keep it up. Non-stop music. Rick Dees, happy holidays to you. Number 34 from a Southern California rock band. It's a group called Striper, and they call themselves a heavenly

0: That is the highest debuting song this weekend on the weekly Top 40 Countdown. It's Striper, and honestly, they're a Christian rock band and actually toss Bibles into the crowd during their concerts. They take Bibles and throw them out into the crowd. It is true, our research whiz Dan Lemos would not lie to us. We've got some great music coming up, some Wild D sleaze this weekend. And this is rare. You're saying John Revolting is still on the phone?
1: That's right.
0: It is kind of rare, but John does call on the holidays. Are you there?
2: Hey, McDee, John Revolting calling.
0: Hey, John Revolting. What have you been doing over the holidays and all this stuff?
2: Well, I got to tell you, I just got back from Club Med.
0: Club Med, that singles place down there in the tropical region?
2: Yeah, it's incredible. You know, I met this one girl.
0: Uh-huh.
2: She comes up to me and says, "Your eyes remind me of your bathing suit."
0: Ooh.
2: I said, "Oh, really? Are they bulging?"
0: Yeah.

0: tears.
1: Wait a minute. No. Hold on a second. Hold on. I hate to say we're embarrassed a little bit. This is our staff of the Weekly Top 40. We've been working on this for several hours to try to get out. We're not professional, but I mean, come on, really. I tell you what, I used to coach choirs vocally, and if it's okay, could I just give some instruction?
2: Yeah.
1: Okay, Dan, you were just a little bit flat then. I want you to say, okay. Now, Tracy, you were a little sharp.
3: Okay.
1: And you know, I'm not trying to be mean. I'm just saying, Lynn Anderson Powell, if you could sing the harmony just a little bit high. Okay. Much better. Okay. Emily, Paul, you two sing down a little bit lower. Okay. Are you ready?
4: Ready.
1: Okay. And.

The Cure climbing up now. Two more, number 33 this weekend. That's Just Like Heaven. And this is Rick D's Happy Holidays from the Weekly Top 40. His number 32, the former lead singer for Squeeze, has his going up while Squeeze goes down. Here's

0: Hey, don't shed a tear. He's spending the weekend before Christmas right here in Sheffield, England. It's Paul Carrack. And in fact, the house where he is right now has his old drum set given to him by his dad, Paul, from England. Up five more to number 32 this weekend. Well, who gets worked over by a woman every week? She is next. Let me have that phone. Hello?
1: Rick Dees.
0: Yeah, hello?
1: Hey, Rick Dees, you're my favorite. I had to call up and say, have a good weekend and happy holidays.
0: My gosh. Well, Wolf, this has to be Wolfman. And thank you so much, Wolfman Jack.
1: Wait, what'd you say?
0: Isn't this Wolfman?
1: No, this is Tina Turner.
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3: Here is a song that came out in 2006. The Cars. Well, The Cars effectively broke up after Heartbeat City. They had an album in 1986 with Strap Me In was the single. And if that was the hit single, it was not a big hit. It was a pretty bad record, actually, from around 1987. That was after the greatest hits. And there might have been one after that further, but people had solo efforts. Benjamin Orr had solo work with Stay the Night. Rick Ocasek went on to production stuff, and he had some solo records. He went on to produce Weezer in the early 90s. He produced the first Weezer album. And he had a solo record out in 2006 as well. But The Cars, the rest of The Cars, reunited, amazingly enough, without Rick Ocasek. Instead, they replaced him with Todd Rundgren. And on paper, you think that's the worst idea ever. Until you actually hear the song, it's not bad. This was that first single from the New Cars album, and it's billed as The New Cars. This is Not Tonight, which came out in March 2006 on Crap from the Past.

I can't take anymore. I want to do, I can't do it. Paris Hilton. Really, there is a place in this world for Paris Hilton. And it's so that everybody else on the planet can go, thank God I'm not Paris Hilton. Someone let trash into the recording studio and it would be Warner Brothers. And Stars Are Blind was the first single from the Paris Hilton album, which nobody will remember except as a punchline in any year other than 2006. I'm not sure if that was a hit or not. It really shouldn't have been. I really shouldn't be playing it now, but it is in fact a song that came out in 2006, even if it's going to be a punchline and a footnote in years to come. I'm Ron Boogie Monster Gerber. I'll just tell you, you're listening to Fresh Air Community Radio. KFAI 90.3 FM Minneapolis and 106.7 FM St. Paul. 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Online at crapfromthepast.com. Have I told you lately how fabulous crapfromthepast.com is? Well, I just may do that. Crap from the Past is also heard on 8 or 9 affiliates around the world. I kind of lose track. We've got one in New Zealand, one in Germany, 2 in England, a couple in the Phoenix area, a couple of online radio stations based on the East Coast. We're doing fairly well. And if you're one of those local stations and you need to have your segments broken up into nice little half-hour chunks, this is a good place to do it. So if you're going to take a break, you might as well do it here. I'm Ron Boogie Monster Gerber. This is Crap from the Past. This is 2006, the year in review. A bunch of pop songs that did in fact, more or less pop songs that did in fact come out in 2006. Nothing more surprising to me than the fact that the Pet Shop Boys still recording and toured and came through Minneapolis this past year, not too long ago. That's amazing to me. The Pet Shop Boys started off in 1984, 22 years ago, and had two different versions of West End Girls. One of them became a really big hit and started them down the Britpop path, to which they have remained true all these years. They stopped selling really in the early 90s here in the U.S., but over in England, they never petered out. It's just been a string of hits. It's been pretty darn amazing. I don't think this was an American hit, but it did in fact come out in the U.S. here. It was released as a single in July 2006, and therefore it qualifies as a song that came out in 2006. This is I'm With Stupid from the Pet Shop Boys on Crap from the Past.

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0: Join the Muriel Mild crowd. Pick one up and smoke it sometime.
1: I was at a party, some guy gave me some shit. He's like, here, man, take this. It's fucking mushrooms. I took it, I forgot all about it, you know. Then a couple days later, I found that shit in my pocket. I'm thinking, why not? Because I'm thinking it's like weed, some background shit. I planned my whole day out like it was weed. I'll chew this shit up. Then I'll go to the barbershop, get my hair cut, and then I'll see a movie. I chewed it up. So far, so good. Then I was in a barbershop, like an hour later. Then I looked in the mirror. I saw the barber's reflection, man. It looked like a big penis was cutting my hair. I freaked out. I started talking to myself, Dave, calm down. You're on drugs. This is what drugs do. Okay, you know that there was no way that a penis can cut hair. But I started freaking out, man. I just couldn't take it anymore. I jumped out the chair. Half my hair was cut. I didn't care. I didn't. I just gave a barber a handful of money. I ran home, man. I ran home as fast as I could. I was tripping. I looked at the clock. It was 2:42. I was like, damn, 2:42. I gotta sober up. I've never been this high this early. I took a shower. I was still high. Said maybe music will do the trick. I listened to every CD I had. I was still high. Exercise, that's what I'll do. I ran around the block 4 times, still high. Took a nap, woke up, fucked up. I looked at the clock, it was 2:43. I said, God damn.
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5: KCBQ with Mono and Charlie Tuna, the Melbourne Morning Man, Suavecito. 7:04, I'll be making a phone call in about 10 minutes, and it could be one of the most interesting phone calls I've ever made. Well, I hope things go better than at rehearsal. Could be one of the more interesting phone calls I've ever made in my life. Because what happened? About a month ago, I decided, well, let's find out if these computer dating services really work. So I sent in my qualifications, and I said, match me up with the most compatible girl that I could be mated with in this world. I'll make that call to...